0: If you're stranded, you're not alone. Mangum's is on the way.
1: To the fourth inning in Wilson, the Warbirds leading 4-1. And to pick up the play-by-play, here's Ben.
2: Well, thank you, Chris. 4-1, Wilson. Like you said, Wilson just played at 3 runs in the bottom of the third inning to take a 4-1 advantage after each team scored a run in the first. Coming up here for Kannapolis, 4, 5, and 6, Stephen Flores, Nick McLean, and Adrian Gill. They're still facing Eniel Cortez, who has settled into this game nicely. Deals a fastball inside there. It's 1-0 on Stephen Flores. Flores knocked in the lone cannonballer's run back in the first inning, an RBI single. He almost got hit there by an off-speed pitch at just 70 miles an hour. He's now ahead 2-0. And what do we have here? I wonder if Cortez felt something. That pitch coming at only about 70 miles an hour, and now he's walking around behind the mound. It appears to be in some sort of discomfort. The Warbirds infield coming in here. Eddie Morgan, the manager, as well as the trainer, Paul Moeller, the pitching coach, coming out. This does not seem like a good sign for Wilson. Cortez's off-speed pitch isn't particularly fast, but 70 miles an hour feels a little too slow. Some quick throwing now in the Wilson bullpen. And Cortez is going to exit the game. Wow. So just one pitch. Something did not feel right for Eniel Cortez. And just like that, he is out of the game. We're going to take a quick break here. It's a 2-0 count on Stephen Flores at the plate. We'll tell you who the new pitcher is when we come back.
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2: Ben Mihaljevic, Chris Edwards back with you. Bad news here for Wilson as Eniel Cortez has to exit the game. He was throwing really well, had only allowed just one run against Kannapolis through 3 innings, had 5 strikeouts as well, only allowed 2 hits, but he has to exit the game early with an apparent injury after he threw a 70-mile-an-hour pitch inside on Stephen Flores to move the count to 2-0. Looks like Cortez knew it immediately, and because of that, he is out of the game. Eric Prado enters here for Wilson, a 1-2 record, 6.43 ERA across 15 games. He's thrown 28 innings with 32 strikeouts.
5: You hate it for Cortez, obviously, Ben, but you know, a guy that has really had to battle through some injuries this year already. Remember, he's placed on the 7-day injured list back on April the 18th, came back on May the 19th, and has thrown fairly well for the Warbirds, and to your point, 2 very good innings after getting off to the start where he gave up the run in the first inning, and now Prado will be given as much time as he needs to get ready to continue this 2-0 count to Stephen Flores.
2: 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So it appears here that Prado is towards the end of his warm-up pitches. Again, he has all the time that he would like. And now Stephen Flores will step back into the batter's box. Remember, it's a 2-0 count.

0: Does Kannapolis have a little bit of a rally here in the top of the fourth? Nick McLean due up next for the Cannonballers. He'll hit from the left-hand side. Small lead for Flores over at first. Does not have a stolen base attempt on the year. McLean showed bunt and then pulled back. We discussed this last night. Even in extra innings, Wilson wasn't particularly keen on defending the bunt, almost daring Kannapolis to put a good one down. Even after McLean showed bunt the first time, Ortuño, the third baseman, still playing back as McKean swats that foul. It's 1-1. McLean hitting just 116 on the year, a home run, five knocked in. 1-1 pitch sits high above the letters. It's 2-1. Warbirdsradio@gmail.com if you want to reach out. Any questions, comments, concerns you may have. It looks like we already have our first email of the night. That ball is smacked deep to right field. Going back is Anderson, and it's gone. Two-run home run for Nick McLean, his second of the year. And just like that, we've got a 4-3 ball game. So Prado enters the game for Cortez. Immediately gives up a single to Stephen Flores, and now a two-run home run to Nick McLean. Still nobody out here in the top of the fourth inning, and Kannapolis has cut the lead to one at 4-3. The righty Adrian Gill now up for the Cannonballers. Struck out in his first at-bat, swings and misses over a curveball behind 0-1. Friend Jeff Williams has reached out, and he says, Heroes is the subject line.
1: Oh, no.
0: Yeah, I think you know where he's going with this. Here's the 0-1 from Prado that sits low, 1-1. Chris and Ben,
1: yes.
0: I have listened to all of the broadcasters for the teams within the Carolina League North Division, and bar none, you are the best among them.
1: That's very
0: well,
1: kind.
0: Thank you. That is really kind. Here's the 1-1 pitch from Prado to Gill. Could not find the outside corner, 2-1. You two keep things moving with pertinent conversations about the players in action on the field.
1: Thank you.
0: You make it look easy, which I know requires extensive pre-show preparation. We try.
1: If they only knew.
0: The 2-1 is chopped foul towards the Kannapolis dugout. 2-2. Yet you do it night after night. To the Warbirds radio listeners, you are truly superheroes. See attached. From Jeffro in Boone Hill, North Carolina. Oh, boy. That ball clobbered out to left field. Racing back, Encarnacion. He makes a shoulder-high grab on the warning track. One down here in the top of the fourth inning. 4-3 Wilson over Kannapolis. But Kannapolis bats have started to come to life here. We've got our very own AI comic strip.
1: Chris, Captain Microphone and Radar. I think
0: you have a Captain America looking costume there.
1: It's kind of a Captain America slash Superman.
0: I like it. This is good.
1: And we just transform into our superheroes.
0: Yeah. First pitch to Christian Gonzalez down low. 1-0. Let's see. Oh, he's got a whole dialogue for us. And there's a villain, Techno Rat. Master of missing information. That's pretty good.
1: That's great. Oh, I love it.
0: Here's the 1-0 down at the shins, 2-0.
1: I do appreciate the kind words.
0: Hey, we appreciate the kind words and the creativity
1: yes.
0: as well.
1: Did you know?
0: I probably didn't.
1: Of course you did. I think you do know this.
0: Oh, okay.
1: I'll wait till after the 2-0.
0: Here's the 2-0 from Prado to Christian Gonzalez. That's inside. Now it's 3-0.
1: It must have been a very slow news week. In Wilson.
0: Okay.
1: Our friend Paul Durham of the Wilson Times
0: yep.
1: has written a ton of phenomenal stories about the Warbirds.
0: Spoke to him recently on the phone.
1: Scraping the bottom of the barrel this week.
0: The 3-0. That's in the zone, 3-1.
1: He wrote a whole thing about you and I on the radio.
0: I have no idea why he did that, but we appreciate him for doing it.
1: We do. So if you'd like to read

0: That story, it's available in the Wilson Times, wilsontimes.com.
1: We have another email. 3-1 at the bottom of the zone. Counts now full. It's from our guy, Jersey Dave, who I think we're going to be seeing tomorrow.
0: We are?
1: That's exciting. Look forward to seeing Jersey Dave again. Says he did a park jump today.
0: Or park hop, as they've said. One or the other.
1: If you don't know what that is, we'll tell you after the 3-2 offering. Lined into left center field. This will find the gap and one hop the wall. Around first is Gonzalez. Trots into second with a one-out double. That's now three of the four batters who Eric Prado has faced that have reached base. All three have hit the ball fairly hard. And now Kannapolis has the tying run in scoring position, trailing 4-3 here in the top of the fourth. Anyway,
0: yes,
1: a park jump. He says he's seen two games in two different parks on the same day. One in Gas, one in High Point. Unfortunately, I'm on my way home because the heat is getting to me. It is very hot out here. Stay cool, Jersey Dave. First pitch, a ground ball off the bat of Ersami Rodriguez. He is thrown out by the third baseman, Juan Ortuño. There's two down. Jersey Dave also stopped in the morning for some schedules at Greensboro, Winston-Salem, and Kannapolis. So five parks in one day in this heat, but he won't beat himself up over it. And a little more, perhaps it could be called a park hop. Okay.
0: We have another email.
1: We do.
0: From Nick, who answered our question from earlier about how far is it to the Whirligigs.
1: Okay. First pitch to Efren Tehran is low, 1-0.
0: According to Google, it's around 650 feet from home plate to the Whirligig Park. That would be a Titanic home run.
1: Okay.
0: Thanks, Nick.
1: 1-0, swing and a miss, 1-1. Yeah, don't think anyone is hitting a 650-foot home run.
0: You never know.
1: Yeah, well, I guess that's fair. Who do you think could hit a 650-foot home run? 1-1. Drops down just outside. 2-1.
0: What's the guy from The Natural?
1: Yeah, okay, fair. Here's the 2-1 on Efren Tehran. Inside, look out, 3-1. Runner on second base, still Christian Gonzalez. Kannapolis trying to drive him in, tie this game at four.
0: Roy Hobbs is who I'm thinking of.
1: Okay. Wilson currently holding on to a 4-3 lead in the top of the fourth. The 3-1 is up and away. And now Kannapolis has the go-ahead run on as well. First time Tehran's reached base today. Walk in the top of the fourth.
0: Brings out Paul Moeller, the Wilson pitching coach. You know, tough assignment, tough ask for Prado here. This is not to
1: completely.
0: Not to make an excuse at all for Prado or to say that's why he's given up the two runs so far, the three hits, but it is tough when you're not really, maybe you're prepared to come into the game later, and then you're really thrown into the action because of the injury to Cortez. Certainly hope that Cortez is okay, and for Prado, it's just, hey, get through this inning and get yourself back in the dugout and let your offense go back to work.
1: Yeah, and it's all about finding the next out, like you said there, Chris, and I think once he gets himself into the dugout, not only might it build a little bit of confidence, but then suddenly he can start to feel more in his typical rhythm. All right, so Fauske, the leadoff man, is up. He singled and scored with two stolen bases in the first, then grounded out to the third baseman, Ortuño, in the third. Big spot here, runners on first and second, two down in the top of the fourth. 4-3, Wilson, first pitch, ducks in. A breaking ball for a strike, 0-1. It's a good start by Prado, and a lot of breaking balls today from Wilson. Will he do it again? The 0-1, another breaking ball. It's fouled out of play. Quickly, Prado's ahead, 0-2. A fan hustling to try and make a play on the ball. I think he lost it up towards the captain's club.
0: Oh, no.
1: Well, we've got a couple people sitting over there. someone will have a souvenir.
0: Yeah.
1: Prado's 0-2. Swing and a miss, strike three. Huge punch out from Eric Prado. He escapes a jam in the fourth, but not after surrendering a two-run home run to Nick McClain to cut the Wilson lead to 4-3 as we move to the bottom of the fourth.
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1: 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Pauly still dealing here against Frederi Montero in the bottom of the fourth. 1-0 the count on Montero. 6-7-8 for Wilson due up in the bottom of the fourth. Montero takes low. It's 2-0. Frederi today flew out to center field in his lone at bat. Four to three, Wilson in the bottom of the fourth. Montero lines to right field, going back and now charging in and making a sliding grab. Christian Gonzalez, one down. Difficult ball to read off the bat. It sounded a lot louder than it actually was. Gonzalez able to recover to make the play. Pedro Obarguin, always one looking to have a good time as he's dancing to his walk-up song heading into the batter's box.
5: Which, I mean, if it's your walk-up song,
1: you should like it.
5: It's what I'm saying.
1: It should get you in a rhythm.
5: Yeah.
1: I think that's what it's doing here for Pedro. First pitch to Obarguin, nifty slider. Belt high, falls in for a strike, 0-1. The 0-1 to Obarguin, taken for a strike, 0-2. That was a 90-mile-an-hour fastball over the heart of the zone. Pedro must have been looking for something else. The 0-2 in the dirt. Obarguin did not chase. It's 1-2. Struck out looking in his first at-bat, did Pedro Obarguin. We'll see how tonight goes around the league, but Obarguin has been on the cusp of leading this Wilson team in batting average. He just hasn't been qualified with his number of at-bats. 1-2, again at his feet, and now it's 2-2 to Pedro Obarguin. Kannapolis really looking to wrestle momentum back here from Wilson. After Wilson took a 4-1 lead in the third, Kannapolis has since made it 4-3. We're in the bottom of the fourth, and a zero here on the scoreboard would really help the Cannonballers' case. Pauly from the stretch is 2-2 to Ibargüen. Swing and a miss, strike three. Ibargüen strikes out for the second time today, and there are two gone in the bottom of the fourth. Warbirds Baseball brought to you in part by Top Dog Waste Solutions. 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Next up, Ryland Mills. First pitch to him fouled off directly back into the netting. Warbirdsradio@gmail.com. If you'd like to reach out, we've already had a comic strip, a park hop.
5: It's great.
1: Answer to a trivia question?
5: Yeah.
1: Just about everything you could ask for, or so we think. 0-1 to Mills. At his eyes, it's now 1-1. From the stretch, Pauly deals. That is shot down the left field line. It gets down and rolls all the way to the wall. Extra bases for Ryland Mills. It's a two-out double to keep the inning alive for Wilson. Productive day so far for Ryland Mills. He's walked and scored. Also has a double to his name now, and that sets the table for Luis Lameda. For Lameda comes to the plate and have a look around the Carolina League scoreboard. Bottom of the sixth in Lynchburg. Fayetteville leads Hill City 4-0. Middle of the sixth in Augusta. 1-0 Augusta over Salem. 6-0 Hickory leading Myrtle Beach in the top of the sixth. Charleston on top of Delmarva 7-1 in the bottom of the fifth. And Columbia leads Fredericksburg 5-4 in the bottom of the fourth.
5: It's good news.
1: Yeah. First pitch to Luis Lameda. Breaking ball never really broke. It stayed high. It's 1-0.
5: Particularly if Columbia could hang on to beat Fredericksburg.
1: Absolutely.
5: And the Warbirds hang on here, they'd be no worse than a tie for first tomorrow. Long way to go in the second half, though.
1: Long way to go in the second half and in both ball games.
5: Agreed.
1: The 1-0 to Lameda. That catches the bottom third of the zone. It's 1-1. Lameda, another guy, too, who has threatened to lead the team in batting average. It's really just
5: actually about did for a couple of weeks.
1: Getting the right amount of at-bats. As things stand, he's hitting .281. 1-1, swing and a miss. It's 1-2. Mills has a healthy lead down at second base. Maybe trying to get a good jump in case Lameda puts something in the outfield, wanting to score on a base hit. Long look in from Pauly. Pitch clock down to one. Now he kicks and deals. Lameda grounds it back up the middle, right into the shift. Teron is there to throw out Lameda by a couple of steps. And that ends the threat. Mills stranded on base. Wilson fails to score. And the Warbirds will take a 4-3 lead to the fifth.
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1: Top of the fifth inning, 4-3 Wilson over Kannapolis. 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Matthew Boughton, the two-hitter, due up for Kannapolis. He takes a curveball for strike one, 0-1 from Eric Prado. Boughton, Albertus, and Flores. Flores led off what turned out to be a good inning for Kannapolis in the top of the fourth with a single. Boughton takes just outside 1-1. Warbirdsradio at gmail.com if you want to reach out. Oh, boy, someone got really close to our crowd mic there.
5: Apparently so.
1: 1-1 from Prado upstairs, and it's 2-1. Prado hasn't been quite as efficient as Cortez was, although it did take Cortez an inning before he really settled in. Then, of course, a shame to see him leave with an injury.
5: Hope he's okay.
1: 2-1, a big swing and a miss. It's 2-2. But yeah, absolutely hope he's okay. And it started to seem like he was turning the corner here for a second, becoming a real shutdown guy. Remember, we didn't even know if he was going to start today. There's a ball to Matthew Boughton. It's 3-2. Tyler Renz was originally listed as Wilson's starter for the game. Renz could not make the start, so Cortez had to, and then he got hurt. 3-2 from Prado. Another swing and a miss there. Boughton is down on strikes for the second time today. Second K of the day for Eric Prado. One down in the top of the fifth. That brings Albertus to the plate. Struck out twice, both times against Eniel Cortez. Albertus takes strike one behind 0-1. Hails from Oranjestad, Aruba. Hometown of Xander Bogaerts.
5: How about that?
1: There you go. The 0-1. That is popped in the air towards foul territory down the first baseline and out of play. One thing I tend to notice is if you have a guy, even from what might feel like a smaller town here in the minor leagues, chances are there is an MLB player from the same town who came before him.
5: Yeah.
1: I think we've reached a point, really, where the MLB has expanded so much and has become so diverse that you cover most of these small towns all over as there's a deep fly ball to left field. Encarnacion there to make the play, a step in front of the warning track for the second out.
5: Do you know how many MLB players are from Aruba? Like in the history of MLB, how many players from Aruba have played in the big leagues?
1: Can't be many. Five.
5: Seven.
1: Okay. Close.
5: Only one is on an active roster, and that's the aforementioned Xander Bogaerts.
1: I was going to say, it has to be Xander Bogaerts. First pitch to Stephen Flores. There's a strike from Eric Prado. You wonder if he's settled in a little bit.
5: Gene Kingsale, Calvin Maduro, both debuted in 1996. Sidney Ponson debuted in 1998.
1: 0-1. Lifted in the air down the first baseline. Will it stay in play for Montero? Oh, he crashes into the netting, and the ball falls in foul territory. Just a foul ball, so 0-2.
5: Radamis Dykoff also debuted in 1998, then Xander Bogaerts. Chadwick Tromp, who has gotten to the big leagues, not currently in the big leagues, obviously, and Antoine Kelly, who made his debut last year.
1: Pretty good.
5: Yeah. There's you a random useless trivia question.
1: Thank you.
5: You're welcome.
1: I appreciate it. Hey, there's no such thing as a useless trivia question as Flores drives the 0-2 into left field. Ebel going way out and makes the catch. Great range there from Brady Ebel. And for the first time today, Eric Prado sits Kannapolis down in order. Wilson takes a 4-3 lead to the bottom of the fifth.
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1: 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Warbirds lead 4-3 in the bottom of the fifth, and before we see a pitch, something went wrong.
5: First base umpire Noah Soles is over saying something, looks like toward the Warbirds dugout.
1: He seems to be laughing, though, so this clearly isn't a very serious issue.
5: Yeah, yeah. Odd.
1: All right. Andelfry Encarnacion to lead things off. First pitch he sees is fouled directly back, 0-1. Encarnacion having a great game so far, led off the day with a solo home run for Wilson, then singled and scored in the third inning. Already his third at-bat of the day here in the bottom of the fifth. Encarnacion, Ebelin, Ortuño do up. The 0-1 is sent foul and out of play. It's 0-2 on Encarnacion. Along the infield, Encarnacion being shifted towards the pole side. Outfield playing straight up. Here's the 0-2. Upstairs, 1-2. And remember, Encarnacion only really has a single because he didn't start running on the second ball he hit until he saw it hit off the top of the wall. Thought he had clobbered another home run. Instead, it was just a very long single. The 1-2. That is popped up on the infield. The third baseman, Albertus, the shortstop, Tehran. It's Albertus who makes the play for the first out. First time Encarnacion has been retired today, and there's one gone in the bottom of the fifth for Brady Ebel. Two walks on the day for Ebel. He's up to 67 on the year. Top three in the Carolina League. Entered the day third in the league, although with two walks now, I'd imagine he's probably climbing the leaderboard. Ebel grounds the first pitch over to the second baseman, Boughton. He fell down in the batter's box, so Ebel unable to run. He's thrown out very easily, and two fast outs here for Truman Pauly.
5: Been very quickly, our Puma Medical down on the farm report around the Brewers organization. In the DSL today, the Brewers gold team was postponed. In the ACL, about 20 or so minutes away from the Brewers and the Guardians getting going. Triple A Nashville trailing Jacksonville at home 1-0, bottom of the fifth inning. Double A Biloxi, a suspended game doubleheader today with Chattanooga at home.
1: First pitch to Juan Ortuño, a slider in for a strike, 0-1.
5: Game one of that doubleheader belonged to Chattanooga, 14-9. They're underway in game two of the twin bill, 0-0. And High Wisconsin leading at Peoria, 4-0, bottom of the fourth.
1: Thanks for that, Chris. The 0-1 to Ortuño, foul back, it's 0-2. Paulie in a bit of a rhythm here since allowing the two RBI double to Ortuño in his last at-bat in the third. He has sent down seven of the last eight Warbird batters. 0-2 to Ortuño, grounded weakly towards the third baseman. Albertus taps his glove, throws over to first, and Ortuño is retired. Wilson goes down in order 1-2-3. The Warbirds still cling to a 4-3 advantage as we go to the sixth.
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3: 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Top of the sixth inning, Nick McLean to lead things off for Kannapolis. Prado's first pitch to him, a big breaking ball that dips in. It's 0-1. McLean had a mammoth home run that made this a 4-3 ball game in the top of the fourth. That's where we stand now in the top of the sixth. The 0-1 from Prado, that sits in the zone, and now it's 0-2. Wilson threw a game and a half here against Kannapolis, is matching one of the league's best pitching staffs as Prado's 0-2 chopped foul. Still 0-2. Kannapolis came into today's game leading the league in ERA with a 3.72. Wilson, on the other hand, 10th in the league with a 4.94 ERA. Kannapolis scored two last night in a 3-2 loss, only three today, trailing 4-3. 0-2 pitch way outside. No chase from McLean. It's 1-2. Nick McLean's older brother, Matt, is with the Reds. The Reds are actually taking on the Brewers right now to score after the 1-2, which is grounded sharply under the glove of LeMayda. It will probably go down as an error on Wilson's second baseman. And it's an E4 officially on LeMayda, his seventh blunder of the year. McLean is on to lead things off in the top of the sixth. It's 2-2 between the Reds and the Brewers. Bottom of the second inning. Let's see if his brother is in the lineup for Cincinnati. He is. Matt McLean 0-for-1 today, playing center field. First pitch to Adrian Gill. Popped up in foul territory down the first baseline. Tough play for Montero, but he makes a chest-high catch. Not what you want to do there if you're Adrian Gill. Leadoff man aboard, and he swings first pitch and fouls out, so he's unable to advance Nick McLean, and there's one gone in the top of the sixth. We saw last night just how important runs can be in this series. So even the one run on base, even though you still have a couple more at-bats left, it's pretty important to try and score this run, as a hack and a miss from Christian Gonzalez makes it an 0-1 count. And credit, too, to Eric Prado. He settled in nicely after allowing two runs coming into the game after Eniel Cortez was hurt. The 0-1 is downstairs, 1-1. Cortez hurt after three innings of pitching, and Prado comes in. He allows the two runs, but like we guessed, he has since settled in since giving up those two runs. 1-1, slashed foul, 1-2. Heads up. Down there, left field line. A couple fans going for it, and now a young fan retrieves it and has a souvenir. Wilson defense playing straight up. A ground ball could get the Warbirds out of the inning. The 1-2 to Christian Gonzalez. That kicks away from Ryland Mills, advancing 90 feet. Nick McLean, and now a ground ball will not help the Warbirds escape the inning. And the tying run is on second base for Kannapolis. Two and two, the count on Christian Gonzalez. He's walked and doubled in his first two plate appearances since coming up to Kannapolis. Pitch is bounced foul off his foot. And the home plate umpire, Justin Picard, doing a good job of immediately responding, saying, hey, everything's going to stay right here. 2-2 the count on Christian Gonzalez. McLean represents the tying run over at second. Wilson outfield playing deep right now in no doubles defense. Prado from the stretch is 2-2. Way outside. That's in the righty batter's box to the lefty Gonzalez, and now the count full. Creeping towards the bottom of the order here in this Kannapolis lineup. Rodriguez on deck. He's the 8-hitter, and then Tehran, the 9-hitter, is in the hole. 3-2. Just barely inside, and Prado lost his man. It's a one-out walk for Christian Gonzalez, and now Kannapolis has runners on first and second with just one out in the top of the sixth. Today's broadcast brought to you in part by Performance Heating and Cooling, your hometown comfort specialists in Eastern North Carolina. 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First pitch to Erasmi Rodriguez, swing and a miss, 0-1. Rodriguez signed as an international free agent back in 2025. The 0-1 pitch to him, heads up, he ducks and avoids the 0-1 offering. It's now 1-1, stripes across the scoreboard, one ball, one strike, one out. Top of the sixth inning, first and second for Kannapolis, trailing 4-3 against Wilson. 1-1 to Rodriguez, chopped over towards Ortuño at third. On to second, and Lameda trying to turn the double play. He got it. Prado escapes the jam, inducing a ground ball double play. And Wilson will head to the bottom of the sixth with a 4-3 lead over Kannapolis.
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3: 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Ben Mihaljevic and Chris Edwards talking with you. It's 4-3 Wilson over Kannapolis in the bottom of the sixth, and Kannapolis has gone to the bullpen for the first time today. Carlton Perkins comes into the game for the Cannonballers. He's been really, really strong this year. 1-0 on the year, 2.12 ERA, 17 innings pitched, and 28 strikeouts for Perkins. We can close the book as well on Truman Pauly. He went 5 innings, gave up 4 hits, 4 runs all earned, walked 3, and struck out 5. And as things stand, he is on the hook for the loss. 4, 5, and 6 due up for Wilson in the bottom of the 6th. Frias, Anderson, and Montero. 0-for-6 combined with 3 strikeouts is that trio today. Frias takes a hack and a miss behind 0-1. Frias yesterday 0-for-4 with an RBI for the Warbirds. Still looking for his first hit here at Wilson Ballpark. The 0-1. Slapped foul. It's 0-2. Frias has some bright blue tape on the handle of his bat. Looks like he's still employing some of the gear that was given out for Father's Day about a week and a half ago. Here comes the 0-2. Frias chops it up the middle, but right back to Carlton Perkins, who will take it all the way to the bag himself. A rare one unassisted for Kannapolis, one gone in the bottom of the sixth.
9: Don't see many of those, do you?
3: Nope, you do not at all. I once saw two unassisted, or a four unassisted.
9: Yeah, I've seen that. You mentioned Perkins earlier, or Pauly, I should say, the starter. 4 earned runs, 4 hits over 5 innings. But I thought really settled in and got better as that outing went along.
3: I think you're right. I'd agree with you. First pitch to Jose Anderson, way outside from Carlton Perkins. Count 1-0. Perkins working from the stretch all the way. He deals a strike to Anderson. It's 1-1. Perkins has played really in every role here for Kannapolis. He's been a starter. He can be a long reliever, a closer as well. He was with the Cannonballers last year. This is 1-1. His foul tipped into the glove of Rodriguez. Ahead 1-2 on Jose Anderson. Threw 7 times last May for Kannapolis. Had a .93 ERA. 1 run allowed in his first outing in May. Nothing after that.
9: Wow.
3: Pretty good. 1-2 to Anderson, up and away with a 94-mile-an-hour fastball. It's 2-2. Even though Perkins just came into the game, there is a little bit of stretching in the Kannapolis bullpen. Nothing happening in the Wilson pen as the 2-2 to Anderson is lobbed into left center field. It's falling fast towards the track, and it's down. Jose Anderson one hops the wall, rounds second base, and then retreats with a one-out double. Anderson lost his 5-game hitting streak yesterday. Back in the hit column today with a double. And for Anderson, that's his 29th extra base hit of the year. Came in to today top 5 in the Carolina League in the extra base hit department. So man in scoring position now for Frederi Montero. Hits from the left side against the righty Carlton Perkins. First pitch to Montero, fouled off. It's 0-1. Anderson had a sizable lead over there at second base. Not a huge threat to steal, just 7 of 11 on the year. And now we have a mound meeting here. I think something is off between Perkins and Rodriguez. Chance to tell you that just like the Wilson Warbirds develop future major league talent, Popa Medical builds the future of medical device innovation. With facilities across the United States and growth in North Carolina, Popa is proud to support Warbirds baseball.
9: I thought it was interesting that Albertus, the third baseman, came in and joined that meeting with the catcher Rodriguez and the pitcher Perkins.
3: I agree. I wonder if it was something, too, regarding Anderson. Or
9: could be.
3: Maybe they saw something, saw the lead he's taking. Long look in. Now the 0-1 to Montero. A cut and a miss. He's behind 0-2. A pair of flyouts today for Frederi to center field and to right field. Sees the ball pretty well. He's just unlucky a lot of the time.
9: Including tonight.
3: The 0-2. in the dirt, kicks away from Rodriguez. Anderson was in an awkward position about halfway down the line, but retreats to second base after realizing Rodriguez had a good beat on the ball. 1-2 now to Montero.
9: Remember, Federer had that ball that was sinking in the right field his last time up that Gonzalez made the catch on.
3: And not only that, but I was also going to mention he hit a similar one last night in the 10th inning with Anderson on second base. Anderson took a gamble thinking it would fall and he could score the winning run. Instead, it was caught and Anderson doubled off. 1-2, up and in, heads up. It's 2-2 to Montero. We talked about you can't get doubled off there if you're Anderson, but the flip side of that is it's a 50-50 ball in the outfield, and if it falls, the game is over. So it might be a risk worth taking, especially in a tightly contested pitching battle that was the 3-2 game last night. That's blooped into shallow right center field. Going back, the shortstop, Teron, he makes the grab in right center field. Unbelievable range from the Kannapolis shortstop.
9: Particularly making an over-the-shoulder catch there as well.
3: Yeah, really. I mean, there were three or four people who could have gotten to that baseball, and Teron was absolutely the last person you would expect. Either way, there are two gone in the bottom of the sixth. Wilson holding on to a 4-3 lead over Kannapolis. Pedro Abarguin has a chance to extend this lead for the Warbirds with Jose Anderson at second base, although there are two outs. Perkins' first pitch to Abarguin, a called strike on the outer third, 0-1. This will be a difficult look for Pedro Abarguin. He likes to stand up near home plate, and with Perkins being a sidearmer who really comes around righty batters, it's not an easy read. The 0-1, Abarguin watches it low, 1-1.
9: I saw Pedro flinch there at that right-on-right slider. I think any of those breaking balls are going to look like they're going to hit you in the hip and as they break away from the right-handed hitter.
3: Certainly not easy here for Pedro Abarguin, but tons of power in his bat. 1-1. Swing and a miss, 1-2.
9: It's been the slider that he's not been able to lay off of.
3: Absolutely. And it's been all night from different looks, too. Pauly much more of an over-the-top delivery, and even that Abarguin couldn't catch up to. When he connects, it can go really far. I saw him launch a ball over the scoreboard in batting practice today. Here's the 1-2. Way outside. Abarguin didn't even think about swinging. It's 2-2. Perkins has his sign. Now he looks in with the 2-2 way outside. It kicks all the way to the backstop. Anderson up to third base. The count 3-2 on Pedro Abarguin. That was a very, very wild pitch from Carlton Perkins, who, by the way, I feel like I should add, great baseball name.
9: Without a doubt.
3: Carlton Perkins.
9: Yep.
3: So 3-2, two down. Wilson up 4-3 on Kannapolis. Jose Anderson 90 feet away with Pedro Abarguin at the plate. Feels like a pretty important pitch. Perkins to the plate. Ball four, up and into Abarguin. A difficult leave, but Abarguin's smart enough to let it go by, and he is aboard for the first time today. And that sets the table for Rylan Mills, who's had an excellent day so far for Wilson. Walked and scored in the three-run third inning, also doubled in the fourth. And now we have a timeout and a mound meeting here for Kannapolis. Chris, what are you telling Carlton Perkins during this meeting?
9: I think it's just settle down. You're in a good spot. Just needs to go right after Mills here. Runners at the corners, right? Don't worry about the guys on base. Just go to your best stuff. Attack Mills and try to keep the ball game within reach. Meanwhile, from a Wilson standpoint, it's a pretty big run down in third base. You feel a lot better with a two-run lead going to the final third than having to nurse this one-run lead with the Kannapolis offense. It has shown the ability to be explosive at times.
3: It has shown the ability to be explosive at times. However, this is an offense that ranks towards the bottom of the league in a lot of major categories, most notably slugging percentage. And what that tells you is Kannapolis probably not going to get everything back in one swing of the bat.
9: For sure. Although it depends on who it is.
3: That's true. Kannapolis has hit a home run today. First pitch to Ryland Mills. That is cranked deep to left field. If any ball can reach the whirligig part, it might be that one. Touch them all, Ryland Mills, a three-run home run, and Wilson has extended this to a 7-3 lead.

0: Honestly, I think that might have gone for the whirly gig park.
1: I don't know about all that.
0: Ryland Mills sat on a 92-mile-an-hour fastball and really did not miss. And now Wilson has that comfort it was looking for. One pitch and a home run for Mills. It's 7-3 Warbirds here in the bottom of the sixth. First pitch to Luis Lameda, flared into shallow right center field. Going back and making the play is Boughton. But the damage is done for Wilson. Ryland Mills, a three-run home run in the bottom of the sixth to make it 7-3 Warbirds. Wilson will take that lead into the seventh inning.
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0: Warbirds Baseball looking good here on a Wednesday night. Wilson leads Kannapolis 7-3, and Chris Edwards will take you the rest of the way.
1: Ben, thank you. It'll be Eric Prado who continues on for the Warbirds, facing 9-1-2 in the Kannapolis batting order here in the seventh inning. Powering the future, take strong partnerships. 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Here's the first pitch from Prado, and that misses outside, ball one. Efren Tehran has flied to center and walked tonight. Facing Prado for the second time this evening, he walked against Prado in that two-run fourth. 1-0, drops in for a strike, a fastball at the knees. A lot of day baseball today, getaway day. There are some games that are currently in progress. We'll start with the games currently going on. Swing and a miss, 1-2. Count on Tehran. Brewers and Reds knotted up at 2, last of the third inning in Milwaukee. Braves a 2-1 lead on the Cardinals in the seventh. Top of the seventh inning in Kansas City, Rays leading the Royals 3-0. Ground ball out to second base. Lameda to his left a couple steps, gobbles it up, and throws out Tehran for the first out. Back to the top of the order in Fauci. Phillies 8, Pirates 4, bottom of the sixth inning in Philadelphia. Twins 5, Astros 1 in the second. Also in the second, Rockies a 1-0 lead over the Marlins. Coming up in about 40 minutes, Athletics host the Dodgers. Giants are in Arizona to take on the Diamondbacks. A lot of finals from earlier today, including the Orioles beating the White Sox 6-1. First pitch is low on Fauci. Guardians a 9-4 win over the Rangers. The Nationals hammer the Red Sox 10-2 at Fenway. Blue Jays a 9-3 win in New York over the Mets. 1-0 pitch, placed against the screen, foul. How about the Cubs? A 23-3 win over San Diego today. Dansby Swanson drove in, I think, nine runs, I think, including one on a grand slam.
0: Wow.
1: Four on a grand slam. Three bombs, I think, for Dansby today. And the Yankees lose at home to the Tigers, 6-2 in 11 innings, outside 2-1.
0: Eric Prado, who is used as much more of a shorter reliever earlier in the season, has now gone at least three innings in each of his last three appearances.
1: 2-1 the count on Fauci. Warbirds leading 7-3 here in the seventh. Prado delivers. A swing and a fly ball out in the center field. Backing up on it is Frias. Slowing now as he gets to the edge of the warning track and makes the catch. Two out.
0: I think, too, with Prado being able to throw this many innings, obviously it was necessary tonight with the injury to Cortez, but it also helps Wilson stay on schedule with pitching and doesn't make you as scrambled towards the end of the week when you have guys who have already met their innings limit, you don't really know what to do, or you have guys who need to throw a bunch of pitches.
1: Bases empty, two down. Broughton digs in. First pitch to Matthew Broughton, a curveball for a strike. Back to the Yankees quickly.
0: Lost, what, seven in a row?
1: Yeah, but there was a story in the New York Post today where the Yankees actually have had this food poison virus type thing going around as that ball grounded toward third and foul. It's 0-2.
0: That'll explain a losing streak.
1: They feel like they got the virus in Boston playing the Red Sox, and it's spreading around the clubhouse. They've had to go to a lot of IVs, right? Here's the 0-2. Swung on and flown into center field. Playable for Frias. He's underneath it, makes the catch, and ends the inning. The Yankees are getting some runs, but not the kind that you want. We go to the bottom of the seventh inning. The Warbirds are ahead by a margin of 7-3.
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0: Two hits and three runs. The big blow, the three-run home run by Rylan Mills. One walk, no strikeouts for Perkins. The 0-1 on Encarnacion misses, evens the count. 21 pitches for Perkins, 13 for strikes. Now the pitch, nubbed weakly toward third. Charging it is Albertus, off-balance throw to first in time. And Encarnacion retired to start the seventh inning. 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One down for Brady Ebel. And we're talking earlier about some things of this day in baseball history.
1: It's about that time.
0: First pitch on Ebel is on the outside corner. Breaking ball for a strike.
1: That was an interesting breaking ball. It looked like it moved kind of in every which direction.
0: It did.
1: Almost had some knuckle movement.
0: Here's the 0-1 on Ebel. Brady takes outside. You know Bob Uecker, the legendary voice of the Brewers, former big league catcher, right?
1: Of course.
0: Well, sure. You know how what Bob Uecker used to say about catching the knuckleball?
1: What's that?
0: The best way to catch the knuckleball is when it stopped moving, you went and picked it up.
1: Yep.
0: 1-1 on Ebel. Brady takes low.
1: Certainly the easiest way to catch
0: it. No kidding. Wilson leading 7-3 here in the seventh. July 1st, 1910, Ben.
1: A while ago.
0: White Sox Park opens with a 2-0 loss to the Browns. 2-1 is low and inside.
1: Is it St. Louis?
0: Yep. But that ballpark would later come to be known as Comiskey Park. Cost $750,000 to build.
1: Oh, my gosh.
0: Will be the oldest in baseball when it was closed in 1990. Here's the 3-1. Ebel taking a strike. On this day in 1916, Honus Wagner, at age 42 years and 4 months, became the oldest player to hit an inside-the-park home run.
1: Now, is he still the oldest player?
0: 3-2 on Ebel. That's in the dirt.
1: Let's see.
0: Brady walks for the third time tonight. One out base runner for Wilson in the seventh inning. Has been checks on that. 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
1: He is still the oldest player to have hit an inside the park home run.
0: How about that? July 1st, 1916. First pitch misses the outer edge on Juan Ortuño, who's 1-for-3 with a two-run double. Walter Johnson pitched his first no-hitter July 1st, 1920. Washington beat the Red Sox that day. 1-0, Ebel goes, pitches high, ball bobbled by Rodriguez and cannot get a throw off. Brady Ebel with his 23rd stolen base of the season, and he's in scoring position now with one out. Trying to see if there's any other notable things today. Bob Feller, third career no-hitter on this day in 1951.
1: A couple no-hitters.
0: Yeah. Bob Gibson's scoreless streak came to a close today in 1968. 47 2/3 innings of consecutive scoreless baseball. 2-0 is lifted to the netting.
1: And he, like, never came out of baseball games either. I mean, the guy would throw 10 or 11 scoreless if his team wasn't scoring.
0: So he gave up a run, right? And then he went 23 more innings without giving up a run.
1: Oh, my goodness.
0: I believe I believe Oral Hershiser broke his scoreless streak.
1: That's right.
0: Runner goes for third, the 2-1. Up and inside, throw to third, and Ebel in there standing. Schaefer paid no attention at all to Brady Ebel there. He takes third on his own. And now with a 3-1 count, and Wilson ahead by four, Kannapolis forced to play the infield in. Really trying to avoid falling behind by the five-run margin.
1: Yeah, it's a dreaded five-run margin because then you can't just load the bases and hope for a home run. There's a lot more that goes into it.
0: 3-1 on Ortuño. Schaefer delivers. A foul ball off the bat of Ortuño, guided out onto the roof over the right side.
1: Good to see Brady off and running again, too. He was 17 of 17 in the stolen base department.

0: pretty early in the year, and then teams sort of figured him out a little bit, and now he's off and running a little more once again.
1: Up and in on Ortuño. He takes ball four. So back-to-back walks, runners at the corners. Frias coming up. By the way, just to clarify the point from earlier, Don Drysdale, 58 consecutive scoreless innings, which was beaten by Oral Hershiser, 59 consecutive scoreless innings.
0: Not bad.
1: No.
0: And let's see what's going on here.
1: Another meeting in the on the mound. Schaefer is met by his pitching coach and all of his teammates. There is a right-hander. Of course, most of the Kannapolis pitching staff is right-handed. Only one lefty.
0: I was going to say. And we saw him last night, too. So
1: probably all righties for the next couple of days.
0: But
1: right-hander getting loose for Kannapolis. Looks like a righty also tossing for the Warbirds. Prado's day may be done as we play in the seventh. Wilson threatening runners at the corners. One out, the Warbirds ahead 7-3. Same two teams tomorrow night. With you at 7:05 or at 6:50 ahead of a 7:05 first pitch. Jacob Morrison will go for Wilson against Gabriel Rodriguez for Kannapolis. Meeting is over. The first pitch on Frias is outside. A delayed steal, and Ortuño will take second.
0: Number 21 on the year for Ortuño. I think he saw Ebel racking up his number and wants to catch up.
1: Now the double play out of order. Base hit drives in two for Frias, who's 0 for 3 tonight. The 1-0. Frias takes way outside. And Schaefer really fighting the command this evening.
0: That seems also to be like a fatigue thing when he's missing over there.
1: Yep.
0: He's not able to pull down all the way.
1: I think he's just trying to throw and not pitch.
0: Right.
1: Two balls, no strikes. The right-hander delivers. Swing and a miss. Tied him up in knots on the inside corner. Big hello to our friend Finn, who emails in, warbirdsradio@gmail.com, listening from Garner tonight. Appreciate Finn and all of our folks who have emailed in this evening. Great to hear from all of you. 2-1, the pitch. Frias fouls it straight back.
0: Frias sometimes does a little bit of the Jaden Fielder thing where he's going to get off his best swing very early in the at-bat and just swing for the fences and see what happens.
1: Needing to shorten up here with two strikes.
0: Absolutely.
1: Trying to put a ball in play. 2-2. Line out in the left field. McLean going back, still going back, over his head, off the very top of the wall. Trotting home is Ebel. Ortuño on his way to the plate. Alexander Frias with a standing two-run double and a 9-3 Wilson lead in the seventh. An opposite field two-run double for Frias, who missed a three-run home run by 6 inches maybe. And the two walks do come back to hurt Schaefer here. Frias drives in his seventh and eighth since joining the Warbirds. Still only one man out in the inning. And Jose Anderson will dig in.
0: It's pretty crazy to think about. He's only been here with Wilson for 8 games, and he already has 8 RBIs.
1: Averaging like an RBI game. It's pretty good.
0: Yeah, good math there.
1: Thank you.
0: You're welcome.
1: Anderson takes outside, ball one. Anderson, just a regular double his last time up. Trying to give him credit for more than he got. Double to left center, scored. Part of a three-run sixth for Wilson. Big swing and a miss by Anderson. It's 1-1. Thirsty Thursday here at the ballpark tomorrow. Fireworks after the game. Tickets available, WilsonWarbirds.com. 1-1. Misses the inside corner, but called a strike anyway. A very broad inside corner granted by Justin Picar, the home plate umpire. Right-hander ready. Check second. Now the 1-2. Swing and a flare. Foul first base side. Gill is over but doesn't have a play. It's on the dugout roof. And, oh, a nice play by a fan in the last row of the section. Leaning over the seat and just barehanded the baseball. I hear you.
0: All right. We've got athletes all around the ballpark tonight.
1: All over.
0: Not up here, though.
1: Speak for yourself.
0: Okay. going to go. I'm going to put that to the test there.
1: All right. 1-2. Grounded towards short. Backhanded by Tehran. Goes to second base. And out at third is Frias. Throw beat him handily. Frias is out number two. And now Fidery Montero will bat.
0: Yeah, Frias has to be a little bit smarter there. Any ball hit in front of you, you cannot be running, especially with less than two down.
1: Anderson over at first base now. Montero will dig in. We're in the seventh. Wilson ahead 9-3. Looking to claim the first two games of this series. Now the pitch. Outside ball one. Hope to see a lot of you at the ballpark this weekend. Sold out on Saturday for Independence Day. Standing room only tickets available. 1-0. That's high. I hear tickets are going very quickly for the game Friday night. Fireworks tomorrow, Friday, and Saturday.
0: Well, you should come out every night because we have fun here every night.
1: You and I certainly have fun every night. 2-0. Runner goes. Pitch is grounded towards second base. A two-hopper for Boughton. He picks it up, throws to first, and retires the side. Wilson scores twice in the inning on a two-run double from Alexander Frias, which was the only hit of the frame, and one man left on base. We go to the eighth. It's all Warbirds here tonight. 9-3, Wilson.
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1: 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Ishmael Yanez takes over for Wilson on the mound here in the eighth inning, replacing Eric Prado, who was terrific out of the bullpen tonight. First pitch from Yanez is upstairs on Albertus, ball one. I say Prado was terrific. He really settled into the outing. A little shaky there in the fourth inning, being rushed into the game after Cortez went out with an apparent injury. The 1-0 misses the inside corner. Prado, four innings, three hits, couple of runs, two walks, and two strikeouts.
0: I really do think it was being kind of forced into the outing. Obviously, never want to see a player go down with an injury like Cortez did. But once Prado felt comfortable, he looked awesome.
1: Right, foul right side by Albertus. Yeah, I agree. Look at the last two innings. Only allowed one base runner over his final three innings pitched.
0: Should be credited with the win, too.
1: Yeah, I would think so. Should the Warbirds hang on?
0: Yeah, it would take a lot to go wrong for Wilson to not win this game.
1: 2-1. Fouled straight back.
0: Yana's challenging Albertus here with some heat. 94-95.
1: You see they came out with the roster for the Futures game today?
0: I did not.
1: Yeah. A couple of Warbirds Fly ball out to center field. Frias drifting back, has a read on this one, makes the catch as Albertus is retired for the first out. A couple of Brewers prospects selected to the game.
0: My guess is Jesus Made is on there.
1: He is, along with Luis Pena.
0: Okay.
1: That was it that I saw on the roster.
0: All right. The only other one I would have asked about is Andrew Fisher.
1: Yeah.
0: Because he's blasting home runs every night, feels like.
1: Blake Burke, too, having a good year. Futures game, part of the All-Star Weekend festivities. Called a strike. So, and one, I believe the All-Star game in Philadelphia this year.
0: I think that's right.
1: Would make sense. 250th birthday of America.
0: Yeah.
1: Have the Midsummer Classic in the birthplace of our democracy. 0-1 is hit foul. Also, how about Braylon Atunez continues to just rake in the Arizona Complex League. ACL Player of the Week, 10 for 22 last week. 0-2 is off the inside corner. Atunez, a .455 average, .500 on base, .1000 slugging, 3 doubles, 3 homers, 9 RBIs, 7 runs scored over 5 games.
0: All right, well, is there anything he didn't do?
1: I think he also popped the popcorn. 1-2 is grounded foul past the third base coach.
0: See, those are the stats I'm really looking for, is how was he helpful in affecting the game off the field? These are the things that the big leagues are looking for, too, Chris.
1: Great clubhouse guy.
0: Yeah, exactly. Anything you need, he can do.
1: Line down the right field line, hit foul.
0: Still so much fastball here from Ismael Yanez. He's just trying to keep it simple.
1: By the way, back to Jesus Made. Fourth player in franchise history to be selected to the Futures game twice.
0: Wow.
1: Brett Laurie, Alcides Escobar, and Jackson Chirio, the others.
0: There you go.
1: 1-2 dips low. I'd
0: say things turned out pretty well for them.
1: Yeah. Pena now the number 19 prospect of the game, according to Baseball America. Alexander Frias, by the way, is bolted in the top 100. 2-2, loop back of short into left field for a base hit. Stephen Flores with his third hit tonight. The top prospects, Baseball America's top 100. A lot of Brewers, 9 of them.
0: Yeah, the most of any other organization.
5: Number 25,
1: future is certainly bright for Brewer fans. Certainly the present is bright as well with the way that Brew keeps playing.
0: I was going to say, in first place yet again.
1: First pitch on McClain in their first strike. 9-3 Wilson. We're in the eighth.
0: Yes. They were up 2-0 earlier. Then they let Cincinnati tie it at 2. Let's see.
1: Still tied at 2 is what I have.
0: All right. Yep, I also have it tied at 2. That game's on ESPN.
1: How about that?
0: On the big network.
1: How are things going in the soccer game?
0: 1-0 U.S. in the 60th minute.
1: Very nice.
0: Looking to advance to the round of 16.
1: 1-1 on McClain. Bounced foul.
0: Be the fourth time in 5 years, I believe. At least that I can remember.
1: But that doesn't mean it's true.
0: That doesn't.
1: You have a limited worldview knowledge.
0: That's true. I know they advanced in 2022, lost to the Netherlands.
1: 1-2 is fouled off of the catcher, Mills. That got a big bite out of Ryland, who's looking down at his right, maybe his left hand there.
0: Yeah.
1: Ouch.
0: Yeah, ouch for sure. As much gear as those catchers wear, he's still very unprotected, especially on the arms.
1: Foul down the left field line, 1-2. The United States has advanced to the round of 16 a total of 6 times.
0: Okay, so 2022 for sure, lost to the Netherlands. 2014 for sure, lost to Belgium. 2010 as well, I think they lost to Germany.
1: 1-2, fouled away again.
0: And then 94 when they hosted.
1: Yes.
0: Did they lose to Brazil?
1: Yes.
0: And then 2002, they went to the quarters? Or the quarters, I think.
1: They reached the round of 16.
0: In 2002?
1: Yeah, they lost to Mexico in the quarters, yes.
0: Okay.
1: You're missing a year. 1-2, foul toward the dugout.
0: Wait, so 2022, 2014, 2010, 2002, 1994. I am missing a year.
1: Yeah, I know.
0: Is it before 1994?
1: Yes.
0: '86?
1: 1934.
0: Okay, I wasn't getting that.
1: 1-2 again. Fouled away again. Really good at bat here by McLean.
0: How many teams were there in the 1934 World Cup?
1: Can I be honest with you?
0: You have no idea.
1: Nor do I really have a desire to look at
0: it. Oh, fine.
1: Runner at first, one out. Wilson ahead, 9-3 in the eighth. Yanez delivers outside. McLean had a big blow for Kannapolis, a two-run homer in the fourth.
0: There were 32 teams in the 1934 World Cup.
1: Okay.
0: So it was legit reaching the round of 16.
1: Okay. 2-2. Fastball misses inside. Count full now on McLean. Wind's picked up a little bit, blowing in from right field. It's a warm night, but not an inordinately hot or muggy evening here in Wilson. 3-2. Line to right field, a base hit. Into the right field line, picked up by Anderson. Going first to third is Flores. Throw comes all the way through. It's offline. Back-to-back hits. And Kannapolis threatening to reclaim some momentum with two on and one out.
0: Good job by Flores, sprinting all the way to third, because as we know, Jose Anderson has a big arm out in right field. And if that throw's online, I bet it beats Flores, too. But it's difficult to throw from the right field corner all the way to third base.
1: Adrian Gill comes up, and before he does, Paul Moeller, the Wilson pitching coach, on his way out to have a word. Reckitt is proud to partner with the Wilson Warbirds and help bring baseball to our community. 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
0: It's a pretty quick mound meeting.
1: Probably is, hey, you got a six-run lead, just keep battle. Also, could be to give Yanez a breather. That was a lengthy at-bat between Yanez and McLean.
0: No one warming in the Wilson bullpen, and you have to think this is Yanez's game unless something goes very wrong.
1: Definitely his inning. Runners at the corners, one out. Gill 0 for 3 tonight. Takes the first pitch that goes all the way to the screen. Caroms right back to Mills. Only advance will be McLean, who goes from first to second on a wild pitch.
0: Breaks up double play, or at least a traditional double play, as we saw last night.
1: Indeed.
0: You can still line into a double play.
1: Saw it a couple times, as a matter of fact. Infield still back. They'll concede a run for an out. Wilson willing to trade an out for a run here. The 1-0 is at the knees, a called strike.
0: Yeah, Wilson's at the point where you can play that game all night long. Warbirds only need five more outs for the win, and Kannapolis needs six runs to tie it.
1: Yanez kicks and throws. Swing and a miss. Good slider. With you tomorrow, Friday and Saturday, all at 6:50, then a 12:50 airtime, 1 o'clock first pitch on Sunday to wrap up the series. 1-2, popped up, fouled out of play, first base side. The 1-2, lined into center field. Frias won't get there. It'll pop in front of him. Scoring from third is Flores. RBI single for Adrian Gill. Now a 9-4 Wilson advantage. Third consecutive hit against the right-hander Ishmael Yanez. And getting to two strikes has not been the issue for Yanez tonight. It's been putting guys away.
0: Yeah, it's that, and I think, too, he's been relying a little too much on his fastball. Yeah. And he's been using the slider, too, to get to two strikes.
1: That ball hammered foul on the right field line. A left-hander up and tossing for Wilson. I believe that's
0: Meneses.
1: Yeah.
0: Tied for the league lead with six saves.
1: Christian Gonzalez, a double and two walks tonight in his Kannapolis debut. 0-1. Fouled straight back. Crowd of 1,160 here on this Wednesday night.
0: It's pretty good.
1: Folks gearing up for an Independence Day weekend.
0: I'd imagine that number is going to shoot up starting tomorrow.
1: Substantially.
0: Tomorrow's really the weekend when you think about
1: it. Yeah, a lot of folks probably off on Friday. 0-2, here it comes. And that is off the outside corner, a slider missed.
0: That's actually a pretty good idea there by Yanez to go backdoor with the slider. It's not something he's tried, but he almost executed it.
1: Gonzalez should get credit for not chasing as well. 1-2, fastball low. Almost like a quick pitch there from Yanez.
0: Yeah, and a shorter arm motion, too, it looked like.
1: Right-hander is ready. Runners from the corners, 2-2 on the way, outside. And now you wonder if you're Kannapolis, do you put Gill in motion from first? He's not necessarily a fleet-of-foot, straight-steel guy, 2-for-2 on the year.
0: I would, just try it.
1: Yeah.
0: I mean, you're down 5 runs, you might as well try something.
1: 3-2, runner doesn't go, payoff pitch is bounced foul.
0: It's like we talked about. It's not getting to two strikes that's the problem. It's that final strike that has evaded Meneses thus far, or rather, Yanez thus far.
1: Kurt the train passing in the distance.
0: Yeah.
1: There it goes.
0: Three, a lot of train action tonight.
1: We have 3-2. Payoff pitch. Fly ball out in the left center field. Angling back is Encarnacion. Slowing now, one step in front of the warning track. He makes the catch. Coming home to score is McLean. Sacrifice fly for Gonzalez. And it's now a 9-5 Wilson lead in the eighth.
0: That does a job if you're Gonzalez. And now, like we mentioned, you're sort of back into things with only trailing by 4 runs here. Loading the bases is a possibility, and then obviously the grand slam, and that'll be it for Yanez, unable to get out of the eighth.
1: Eddie Morgan on his way out, takes the ball from his right-hander. Meneses coming in for Wilson, and we're coming back after you hear this.
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1: Jose Meneses comes on for Wilson here in the top of the eighth inning with the Warbirds leading 9-5, a runner at first, two down, and Rodriguez will be the batter. Meneses has had a phenomenal season for the Warbirds, as Ben mentioned earlier, tied for the league lead with 6 saves. This is not a save situation here in a 4-run ball game. But boy, he has been very good at the back end of ball games for Wilson this year.
0: Unbelievable. 4-0, a 1.95 ERA. Like you said, those 6 saves. He's thrown 37 innings, too, so that's a substantial amount, a large sample size. 49 strikeouts.
1: Been very good. And we'll try to get the final 4 outs of this game and get the Warbirds to the win column again. If Wilson can win tonight, it would be their 4th consecutive victory. And a chance to tie for first place in the Carolina League North Division standings, assuming Columbia holds on to a 7-4 lead over Fredericksburg. Meneses' first pitch misses on Rodriguez, who's 0-3 tonight. Elsewhere around the Carolina League, Hickory a 6-2 lead on Myrtle Beach. Pelicans batting in the bottom of the ninth. Fayetteville leading Hill City 9-5, last of the ninth inning up in Lynchburg. The 1-0, runner goes. Pitch is a strike, though, to second base. Off the mitt of LeMaita, the second baseman. Rolls away, but no further advancement. Gill with a stolen base. Finishing up the Carolina League scoreboard, Charleston a 7-3 lead on Delmarva in the seventh. Augusta beat Salem 1-0.
0: All right. Don't see a lot of those.
1: There you go. 1-1 the count on Rodriguez. Runner at second, two down. Manessas from the stretch. He pitches. Swinging a foul back. A slider.
0: Rodriguez lost his helmet swinging through his shoes.
1: That slider looked really good to him. Just couldn't wait back long enough.
0: It's looked really good to the Warbirds, too, all
1: no
0: season
1: kidding.
0: Long.
1: The 1-2 on the way. Fastball outside off the mitt of Mills to third, and sliding in safely is Gill. See how that is scored. I would assume it would be a passed ball. It will be.
0: There it is. Yeah, it was in and out of his glove, so hard to argue against that.
1: Sixth pass ball of the year charged to Mills. Now 2-2 on Rodriguez. Runner at third. Two out. Pitch on the way. Got it. A slider in the dirt, and this side is retired. Two runs home for Kannapolis in the eighth inning. Two runs on three hits. No errors, and one man left on base. Bottom of the eighth on the way. Wilson tried to add to this 9-5 lead when you return.
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1: Nick Weirich comes on to pitch here in the bottom of the eighth inning.
0: Weirich 0-1 this year, a 4.71 ERA. This is his 21st appearance, 28 and two-thirds innings with 29 strikeouts.
1: Weirich replacing Ryan Schaefer, who allowed two earned runs, one hit, a couple of walks, and threw one inning. And it'll be Pedro Ibargüen to start things against Weirich here in the eighth. Ibargüen 0-2 with a walk and a run scored. First pitch from the side armor. This is inside, ball one. Weirich, a sinker, a four-seamer, a changeup, and has that gyro slider. Attended Marshall University. 19th round pick of the White Sox in 2025. 1-0 pitch hits the inside corner. Ball dropped by the catcher, and Ibargüen didn't like that call.
0: Yeah, I mean, a lot of the times if a pitch is anywhere near the zone and it's not caught by the catcher, the batter's always going to argue that how could it be a strike.
1: Pitch strictly out of the bullpen did Weirich and Marshall. Dad Anthony played at Eastern Kentucky. 1-1. is on the outside corner. 1-2 now, Ernie Bargwin.
0: I think Bargwin's having a difficult time, too, picking up on these pitches from the submariner.
1: Lyric, a native of London, Ohio. Right-hander home with the 1-2. Ebargwood swings and bounces it foul. 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Come in this fall to Williston, south of 301 at 2009 Beeler Road. 1-2, grounded weakly toward first. A broken bat by Bargwin, picked up by Gill. Flips to the pitcher covering for the out. Leadoff man retired here in the eighth inning. Visit Liberty and Plenty to enjoy the spirited curiosity. Proud sponsor of Warbirds Baseball. 9-5 Wilson in the eighth, and Ryland Mills is at a big ball game. He'll come up now for the Warbirds.
0: Pretty easy to pick out a player of the game today for Wilson. It's okay. Definitely been Ryland Mills.
1: Walk, a double, a three-run homer.
0: Two runs scored.
1: Pretty good. Also caught a good game back there.
0: Yeah, he has. He has.
1: Nothing in one. Blyrick delivers, and Mills takes outside.
0: And I think, too, not only has he caught a good game, but he's called a good game as well. I've been impressed with the pitch mix tonight from Wilson.
1: Blyrick, the right-hander, dangles his arm at his side. Now brings the hands together at his belt buckle. A deep exhale. The 1-0. Backs Mills up off the inside. Annapolis in the ninth will have 9-1-2 due up, down by at least four. The pitch in there for a strike, sweeping across the inside corner. Mills back into the right-handed batter's box. Wyrick sets the 2-1, smashed foul the other way.
0: Still feels difficult to tell if Wilson's really in danger at all. I mean, 9-5, the game's definitely still within reach. But at the same time, you know, the way Kannapolis' offense has been this year, and also the way really Jose Meneses has thrown this year.
1: 2-2. Lined into right field. Gonzalez charging hard. Won't get there. It'll land for a base hit. Ryland Mills, a three-hit night. And he's aboard ahead of Luis Lameda.
0: Mills likely to fall just a triple shy of the cycle.
1: Indeed.
0: It's a good night.
1: It is a good night. From the Brewers organization on our POBA Down on the Farm report, Triple A Nashville falls at home to Jacksonville 1-0. Double A Biloxi, a suspended game doubleheader at home today. Shuckers dropped game one to Chattanooga 14-9, but Biloxi winning the nightcap 6-5, top of the fifth inning. High Wisconsin, a 7-3 lead at Peoria in the eighth. Lameda takes a strike. ACL Brewers trailing the Guardians 3-0, and the DSL Brewers' goal were postponed today. Sorry, Ben.
0: Don't worry too much about Biloxi dropping a game already in the playoffs, yep, having won the first half.
1: 0-1. Lameda takes outside.
0: Biloxi made a late comeback,
1: they
0: too,
1: sure did,
0: to win the first half. They were in last place for a solid chunk. They didn't fall too far behind in last place. It was only ever really four or five games, but all of a sudden turned things on towards the end to come back and win the first half title.
1: 1-1. Lameda drives one foul in the left field line, out of play. Runner at first. One out, 1-2 on Luis Lameda, the right-hander coming set. Now the pitch. Lameda lines one into left field, a base hit. Mills around second, racing for third. Ball rolls into the alleyway. Lameda thinking two. He slides in safely. They're at second and third with one out. Luis Lameda with a hustle double, and the Warbirds in business in the eighth.
0: That ball was not played particularly well by Fauske out in center field. Didn't take a great route, and because of that, allowed the ball to travel deeper into the gap. And that's how Almeida and Mills both advanced two bases.
1: Al Hendel for Encarnacion. Bats with runners at second and third, one out, and the infield comes up for Kannapolis. First pitch on Handelfrey. He takes a strike. Fastball right in there for strike one. Not an overpowering fastball by Weirich, but coming from an odd angle makes it tougher to pick up, maybe not for a left-handed hitter. The 0-1 on the way, and Encarnacion swings and misses late on a fastball there. We're in the eighth, 9-5 Wilson. Warbirds have out-hit Kannapolis, 9-8. Weirich sets, 0-2. Bounce to the right side, in between hop, backhanded by Gill, the first baseman. He will tag out Encarnacion. Runners have to hold. Now it's second and third with two down for Brady Ebel.
0: I'm curious what this is going to do to Kannapolis' team ERA tomorrow.
1: Well, their ERA coming into play tonight, 3.72, which I believe is the lowest in all of minor league baseball.
0: Wow. Not bad.
1: It's pretty good.
0: And Wilson has nine runs on.
1: Best team ERA in minor league baseball. Entering action today.
0: Decent.
1: First pitch on Ebel, swing and a miss. 24 pitchers for Kannapolis. Of those 24, 13 of them who have made at least one start have helped combine for this 3.72 ERA.
0: Jeez.
1: They've got some great starting pitching this week, including tonight. 0-1, Ebel takes outside. It was an outing for Pauly when you look at it, just look at the numbers by themselves, four earned runs, four hits, and five innings. You'll say, yeah, how was it great? He got much better as the game went along. A lot of the damage was in the first couple of innings, but settled in toward the end and something to build upon for his next start. 1-1. Ebel looks at a strike, a fastball right in there. But the Warbirds, after falling behind 1-0 in the top of the first, tied it up on an Encarnacion home run in the bottom of the first inning and have never looked back.
0: It's a really quick response. Saw that a lot, too, in the middle of May from Wilson.
1: 1-2 on Ebel. Brady takes upstairs.
0: I think that's the type of thing, too, that sparked this run for the Warbirds that they're on. And
1: yeah.
0: Assuming Wilson holds on to this game, it'll be a season-best seven games over 500 at 42-35.
1: It's pretty impressive, considering where things were in the first month or so of the season. 2-2 on Ebel with runners at second and third and two out. The right-hander ready. He throws. Ebel takes way outside. And we talked about how this was a young group, and the core nucleus has been here really since opening day, right? But this was a young group, a lot of them the first taste of full-season baseball, and just took them a little while to get their sea legs underneath them. And boy, now they are playing at a really high level, maybe the best level of anybody in the Carolina League. 3-2. Here's the payoff pitch. Ebel fouls it back. Brady Ebel's been a big part of the success that Wilson has enjoyed.
0: A lot of it's just because he gets on base. I mean,
1: no doubt.
0: Even when he's not seeing good pitches at the plate, he's just taking them, getting on base. Two stolen bases tonight for Ebel, so finding a way to affect the game without just knocking the ball all over the park.
1: Three walks as well for the left-handed hitting shortstop. 3-2 again on Brady. Line fouled on the left field line.
0: And this is part of the reason why he walks so much, is because he sees so many pitches and he tires pitchers out throughout the course of an at-bat.
1: It's Mills at third, LeMayda at second. Two out in the eighth. Nodding yes with the sign is Weirich. He comes set. 3-2 inside. Nearly hit him with a fastball, and the bases are loaded now. Ebel walks for the fourth time tonight.
0: He's probably going to lead the Carolina League in walks again after today.
1: Ebel becomes the fifth Warbird to draw four walks in a game. Now Juan Ortuño. Time is called, and I believe they're going to reset the pitch clock because a mound visit is being called for here by Kannapolis.
0: So Ebel can't lead the league in walks after today, but he can be at best second place with one behind.
1: Okay.
0: Still a decent spot to be.
1: Pretty good. And if Wilson holds on to this right now four-run advantage, it'll be another come-from-behind win for Wilson, their 19th of the year. This team has been comfortable in what has traditionally been uncomfortable positions, you know, down early, down late. Just find ways to win.
0: Yeah, this team has really put a new meaning to you have to record all 27 outs. It's a difficult team to record 27 outs against.
1: Now Juan Ortuño with the bases loaded and two out. Ortuño, one hit tonight. It was a two-run double in the third. Right-hander against right-hander. The first pitch, Ortuño swings and pops it towards second. Botten there makes the grab, and the inning is over. Warbirds leave the bases loaded. We go to the ninth. Last call for Kannapolis. Wilson leading 9-5.
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1: We go to the ninth here in Wilson. All Warbirds leading 9-5. Manessis back to work. 9-1 and 2 hitters are scheduled against the Wilson left-hander, who's finishing up his warm-up tosses. Manessis, they say, has one more warm-up toss before we get this top of the ninth inning underway, and a chance for the Warbirds to win their fourth consecutive game. And it's been mentioned earlier, go to a season high, 7 games over 500. Efren Turan will lead things off in the ninth inning. Turan is 0-for-2 with a walk. He's also popped out and grounded out. I'd like you to stay with us after the game should the Warbirds wrap this up. But whenever they wrap it up, hope you'll stay with us for the postgame show. We'll run down the final totals, check all the scoreboards, and get you ready for game 3 of the series tomorrow. Manessis ready to go as we start the ninth inning. First pitch on Turan on the way to the plate, and it is outside for ball one. Crowd of 1,160. Some have headed for home, but a few hearty souls remain as we approach 10 o'clock here in Wilson. 1-0 pitch, taking all the way and taking a ball is Turan. Slider just missed. And I mean just missed. Should be a big crowd here tomorrow as the crowds begin to crescendo for this holiday weekend. Turan doesn't move the bat off his shoulder and takes in the dirt another slider. It's 3-0. Slightly open stance for Turan. Wiggles the bat over his right shoulder. Manessis delivers a fastball strike. It's going to be hot the rest of the weekend. We'll say tomorrow is the weekend, right? I mean, first day of this longer break, 3-1. There's ball four upstairs. Fastball just missed. Fourth walk allowed by Warbirds pitching. Back to the top of the order in Fauske. Some folks probably having to work tomorrow. And then I would imagine most everyone has Friday off, maybe a half day. So you can come out and enjoy Thirsty Thursday tomorrow. $2 Coors Light, Miller Light, PBR across the concourse. Meneses delivers on Fauske and misses low. Meneses has struggled a bit out of the bullpen here this inning. Got Rodriguez on five pitches to truncate the eighth, but has walked to Ron to open this frame, and now is falling behind Fauske. Warbirds would love a ground ball here. The 1-0 off the outside corner, but called a strike, 1-1. Justin Pekar has been pretty consistent off that outside corner tonight. Can't really take any umbrage with the umpiring so far. The first two games of this series been very consistent. 1-1. Check swing of the ball low. They appeal. He did not swing, says Noah Soles. Outfield playing Fauske to go the other way. The center fielder Frias way out to the opposite field. Ortuño off the line at third. Infield up the middle is at double play depth. Montero holds the runner at first. The 2-1. There's a strike at the knees. Wilson ahead by four here in the ninth inning, so still some work to do for Kannapolis to get that tying run to the plate. Two and two, the pitch. Outside, it's off of Mills' mitt and goes to the backstop. We'll see how that one is scored. I would think a passed ball. And it is indeed. Second passed ball of the night charged to Mills, his seventh of the year. And now a runner at second. Nobody out. Double play out of order. Meneses gets his sign. Checks second. And the 3-2. Breaking ball lofted out in the left field. Playable for Encarnacion. Looks up into the night sky and makes the catch. Runner hangs on at second. Fauske retired for the first out of the ninth inning. Here's Matthew Baughton now, 0 for 4, including a pair of strikeouts. Baughton's got some big-time tools. White Sox are high on him. The pitch is high ball one. 11th-round pick in 2025. Was committed to Texas A&M before signing with the White Sox. The 1-0 in there for a strike. Baughton, in addition to playing baseball in high school, a track star. Bats from the right side, 1-1, the pitch. Baughton swings and lines one to center. Frias backs up a couple steps, makes the catch. Runner tags at second, heads for third. The throw to third, they did not get him. A bang-bang play at third, and Frias nearly threw out Duran at third to end the game. Two down. Runner goes to third. Eddie Morgan comes out. He's going to protest with Noah Soles here. Eddie just asking the opinion of the base umpire. I think Eddie is more upset about the positioning there. Certainly the throw beat him. Ortuño had to lunge back a bit for the tag. Eddie Morgan gets his explanation and heads back toward the first base dugout. Although, for Tehran, that is a very risky move, trying to tag up from second and go to third when you're down by four runs in the ninth inning. What's that old adage? Never make the first or third out of an inning at home plate or third base. Here's Albertus. Checks his swing on a pitch low and inside. You remember maybe back to Sunday, Fredericksburg ran themselves out of an inning and ended the game on a hustle play with a guy trying to take second on a ball hit to the outfield. Would have been a brutal way to end the game. That one grounded to third, behind the back, backhanded by Ortuño. Throws to first errantly and hits up against the sidewall. Tehran will score, and it's now a 9-6 game. That's an error on Ortuño, his 11th error of the season. The second charge to the Warbirds tonight. No RBI for Albertus. And the ball game continues for Stephen Flores. Manessas out of the stretch. Flores 3-for-4 this evening. Takes the first pitch for a strike on the inside corner. Invite you to stay with us following the game. We'll have the post-game show, get you primed and ready for the middle game of this six-game series tomorrow. 0-1, a swing and a miss. And Kannapolis down to its final strike. This crowd that remains here at Wilson Ballpark, several of them standing, hoping this is the final pitch. It's tapped weakly back to the mound. Manessas gloves it, steps and throws to first, and the Warbirds win again. Wilson now a season high, 7 games over .500 as they do it early and often tonight, beating Kannapolis by the final score of 9-6. Wilson has won 4 in a row, and they hug and high-five in the center of the diamond following a 9-6 victory on this Wednesday night. Stay with us. The happy total is on the way after this on the Warbirds Baseball Network.
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1: Happy totals tonight from the big ballpark in Wilson as the Warbirds win their fourth in a row, knocking off Kannapolis this evening by the final score of 9-6. Wilson now 42-35 on the year. They're 6-5 in the second half, while Kannapolis drops to 37-40 on the year and 4-7 in the second half here of this Carolina League season. For Wilson, 9 runs, 9 hits, 2 errors. They leave 6. Kannapolis, 6 runs, 8 hits, 1 error. They strand 7. The winning pitcher out of the Wilson bullpen is Eric Prado. He is now 2-2 on the season. Truman Pauley is charged with a loss. He drops to 1-8. There was no save. Time of the game, 2 hours and 57 minutes. Played in front of 1,100. 960 fans. There were three home runs hit tonight, two of them by Wilson. A solo home run by Hendelfry Encarnacion leading off the bottom of the first inning for Wilson. Then a two-run home run by Nick McLean in the fourth inning for Kannapolis to get the Cannonballers back in it before Wilson scored three more in the sixth on the three-run home run by Rylan Mills, his third of the season. All of it

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4: An excellent win for the Wilson Warbirds tonight, 9-6 over the Kannapolis Cannonballers. Wilson takes a 2-0 lead in the series. It has to feel good about where things stand. A winning record now in the second half, 7 games over .500 as we enter the 4th of July weekend. Four final scores already to tell you about around the Carolina League, starting with Columbia beating Fredericksburg 7-4. That certainly helps the Warbirds in the standings.
5: I believe they'll be tied for first place tomorrow, Ben.
4: I believe you're right. Hickory beat Myrtle Beach 6-2. Augusta took down Salem 1-0. Hill City fell to Fayetteville 9-5. And Charleston is about to beat Delmarva, leading 9-3 in the top of the ninth inning. We'll head to our POBA Medical down on the farm report. We'll start down in the DSL, tell you that the Brewers gold team and the Red Sox blue team were postponed due to weather. Up in the ACL, the Guardians lead the ACL Brewers 3-0 in the top of the fifth. The High A Wisconsin Timber Rattlers all over the Peoria Chiefs 7-3 in the bottom of the ninth. Peoria down to its final out. In Double A, Biloxi lost game one of a doubleheader 14-9, currently leading game two 6-5 in the bottom of the sixth inning. And Nashville fell 1-0 to the Jacksonville Jumbo Shrimp tonight in Nashville. Up to the MLB, bunch of final scores to tell you about. 4-0 Tampa Bay over Kansas City. That's 7 wins in a row for the Rays. The Braves took down the Cardinals 5-1. The Phillies beat the Pirates 10-6. Toronto all over the Mets 9-3. Get this, 23-3 your final score between the Chicago Cubs and San Diego Padres. For the Cubs, Dansby Swanson with 8 runs batted in the win today. The Washington Nationals won the series against the Boston Red Sox 10-2. The Tigers beat the Yankees 6-2 in 11 innings. That is now 7 straight losses for the New York Yankees. And I believe they trail the Rays now by 3.5 games in the AL East. Cleveland beat the Texas Rangers 9-4. The Orioles beat the White Sox 6-1. And a few games happening right now. Still 2-2 between Milwaukee and Cincinnati. It's been that way for a while right now. Looking for someone to break the tie. 7-1 Twins over the Astros in the top of the sixth inning. The Rockies lead the Marlins 5-2 in the middle of the sixth. The A's lead the Dodgers 1-0 in the bottom of the second. And it's 0-0 between San Francisco and Arizona in the middle of the third.
5: All right, Ben. Fun night for the Warbirds. Much different than the ball game last night. Wilson falls behind early, but once again, they find a way to get it done. Some long balls and just a lot of good things for this Wilson offense. More good stuff out of the Wilson bullpen. I mean, you got to like the way this team is playing so far tonight.
4: Yeah, absolutely love the way this team is playing. And we thought this would be a difficult series because of the way Kannapolis pitches. And last night, Wilson battled through a great pitching performance by the Cannonballers. And tonight, it was all Warbirds all the time to take a 2-0 series lead. Have to feel comfortable about where you are in the series for Wilson, but now

0: you start to look ahead a little bit, and you don't just want a piece of this series. You really want to go out there and win it.
1: Yeah, a chance to split the series tomorrow. Ben and I will be with you at 6:50 ahead of a 7:05 first pitch. Jacob Morrison scheduled to get the ball for the Warbirds. His second start since coming back off the injured list. See if he can take another step forward. It'll be Gabriel Rodriguez who will oppose for Kannapolis. Remember, fireworks after the game tomorrow. It's a Thirsty Thursday. $2 drink specials across the concourse. Really no reason for you not to come out and enjoy Warbirds baseball tomorrow evening.
0: I know I'll be here.
1: I hope so.
0: Yeah. Will you be here?
1: I'm planning on it.
0: Good.
1: Wilson wins it tonight 9-6. 9 runs, 9 hits, 2 errors, 6 left for the Warbirds. For Kannapolis, 6 runs, 8 hits, 1 error. They leave 7. Manessis gets credited with the win. He's now 5-0. Pauly the loss, 1-8. 2 hours and 57 minutes to play it. 1,160. We're here to see it. Hope you enjoyed the broadcast. Ben, always good to be with you.
0: Great to be with you, Chris.
1: See you again tomorrow night.
0: See you again tomorrow night.
1: For Ben Mihaljevic and the rest of our team, Chris Edwards saying good night from Wilson Ballpark, where the Warbirds win it 9-6. We'll talk to you tomorrow for more Warbirds baseball. So long, everybody.
2: The Warbirds thank you for listening to today's game. 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

0: man. It's going about to be quick time, man. We better go ahead and get that drink, man.
1: Let's go to the beach.
0: Come on, man.
1: Let's go to the
0: beach. Hey, what you want, Bobby? You want gin? What you want? I tell you what, all my friends in here, man. I'm about ready to get down now.
2: He's a tequila man. Let's get him
0: one. Is that what he is? Come on now.
2: Let's do some shots.
0: Yeah, I gotta mix sometimes. I gotta mix a little something with that stuff. You know, I'll tell you something else. You gotta make sure you eat something now. Make sure you eat something. Otherwise, you're gonna pay for it in the morning.
2: We should be okay.
0: Okay. Well, I tell you what now. Hey, some of my other friends finally got here, man. Okay, and the party's about to get started. Hey, what's up, man? How you doing?
3: Hi, y'all. Hey.
0: Hey, nigga Randy over there, man.
1: What's that on that lazy six?
0: Uh-oh.
1: You got the six pimps.
0: Hey, you think she'll talk to me, man? That one over there.
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0: Overnight, mostly clear, low 68. Tomorrow, sunshine, 96. Friday, sunshine, hot, temperatures around 100.
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Bubba Deliverance. Yeah, 6:25. Sunrise on the beach with Sean Lamb, brought to you by K&R Roofing and Gutters. How you doing on this Thursday? Yeah, it is Thursday. I had to look down. I couldn't remember if it was Wednesday or Thursday. They all kind of blur together, if you know what I mean. I know it's a lot of people's Friday today. A lot of people off tomorrow to celebrate the 4th of July holiday. 250, baby. America's turning 250. So, you know, let me know what your plans are for this weekend, what you have going on. You're going to cook out, going to catch some live music. Just let me know. Here's the Temptations.

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4: Sunny and hot today. Temperatures around 96 with a heat index as high as 104. Tonight, clear skies, low 71. Tomorrow, sunshine, hot. Heat index value around 107. Independence Day, Saturday. Sunny, hot. Temperatures near 101.

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0: sunny and hot today. Temperatures around 96 with a heat index as high as 104. Tonight, clear skies, low 71. Tomorrow, sunshine, hot. Heat index value around 107. Independence Day, Saturday, sunny, hot. Temperatures near 101.
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Tim Clark Band and This Love Is So True. Right here on this Thursday morning, sunrise on the beach with Sean Lamb, brought to you by K&R Roofing and Gutters. How you doing? I know some of you are just starting to crawl out of bed now. And as I said earlier, I know it's a lot of you's Fridays today, taking tomorrow off. So we'll just get through it. We'll start the weekend early. Sounds like a plan to me. Don't worry, baby.

0: 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And you know this is true. Music makes the world go
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1: 7 o'clock on this Thursday morning. You know, I usually call it Baby Friday, Friday Junior, Friday Eve, whatever. But today we're just going to call it Thursday because I think a lot of people, it is their Friday. You know, not by the calendar, just by the work week. So we'll just call it Throwback Thursday. And Thirsty Thursday, I like it. There's a jukebox playing 45 somewhere.

A jukebox playing 45s from Too Much Sylvia right here on Sunrise on the Beach. I bet you could get this one on a 45. Bill Deal and the Rondells. May I?

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Jim Quick, Allie Previte, and our Mark Black, and Wait For Me. That song still getting a lot of requests for that one, and still hanging around on all the beach music charts. It's a good one, for sure. Hey, did anybody make it out to the Wilson Warbirds game last night? If you didn't, did you catch it right here on 99.3 The Beach? Warbirds win again last night. 2-0 on this series against the Cannonballers out of Kannapolis, North Carolina. They play again tonight. You can catch the pregame here at 6:50 with our buddy Chris and Ben. And then the game at 7:05, fireworks after the game tonight there at the Wilson Ballpark. So if you're looking for something fun to do tonight, head on out to the Wilson Ballpark. Check out the Warbirds. And then, of course, they're playing again tomorrow night, Saturday and Sunday. Cannonballers in town through the weekend. We'll see if we can keep this momentum going starting off the second half of the season. Here's the Craig Willard Band.

I've got a feeling we'll be seeing each other again. Yeah, we're not going anywhere just yet. We got a lot of time left together this morning. And for that, I want to thank you. Thank you, Monica D. Murphy.

Monica D. Murphy, and I want to thank you. What a great version of that song Miss Monica did there. Let's see what we got here. About halfway through 7 o'clock this morning, we're just rolling on. Got a little throwback for you. Not throwing back too far, because you know, sometimes we throw way back here, and there's nothing wrong with that. But we're going to throw it back to the early Jim Quick and Coastline days right here. And those old flames. They never die.

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2: Sunny and hot today. Temperatures around 96 with a heat index as high as 104. Tonight, clear skies, low 71. Tomorrow, sunshine, hot. Heat index value around 107. Independence Day, Saturday. Sunny, hot. Temperatures near 101.

Miss Sharon Hyler and Barry Duke, Sometimes Love Is Just Not Enough. Right before that was North Carolina Boy. Yeah, made it pretty good. Scotty McCreery. We're doing a little barefooting. We can do some barefooting the rest of this week. Let me tell you, there's no other way to put it. It's going to be flat out hot. I mean, from now through whenever, at least Monday, it's going to be hot. Triple digits, heat index. Oh, we don't even want to talk about it. But we're going to get through it. It's summertime, baby. I'm okay with it. Here's JD Cash. Now, it's a 50-50 situation.

0: Sunny and hot today. Temperatures around 96 with a heat index as high as 104. Tonight, clear skies, low 71. Tomorrow, sunshine, hot. Heat index value around 107. Independence Day, Saturday. Sunny, hot. Temperatures near 101.
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Hey, girl, you're so fine. Yeah, you know who I'm talking to. The Falcons. Yeah, we're going throwback Thursday, back-to-back right here from the Falcons to the Foundations. Why do you build me up, Buttercup?

Don't you leave me no more. Oh, I better let Big John do that. I don't think I can quite pull that one off. Lipstick Traces from the Band of Oz right here on Sunrise on the Beach with Sean Lamb. Brought to you by K&R Roofing and Gutters on this Thursday morning. I know a lot of us are wrapping our, I say us, a lot of people are wrapping their week up today. You know, I'm off from my other job tomorrow. I'm probably going to still come in and spend the morning with you tomorrow. And then I'll be playing music with Ashton Leyland and The Verdict. We're playing over at Macclesfield tomorrow. You don't want to miss that. 6 until 9. Yeah, right downtown Macclesfield for the big fireworks celebration, Ashton Leyland and The Verdict. We'll be bringing you some good old country music and a little bit of everything else mixed in. And then heading down to Sneed's Ferry on Saturday. We're going to be at Lorelei's from 9:30 to 12:30 July 4th evening. So if you happen to be down in that Sneed's Ferry area Saturday, come see us. Ashton Leyland and The Verdict right there at Lorelei's. It's going to be fun. Here's one from Wall Street. You don't have to go home. You can't stay here. But you can stay here. I'm staying for at least another hour. You can stay here all the time, 24/7, Carolina Beach.

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1: 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Let's kick this hour off with R. Mark Black and Let's Make Love.

Catalinas. I'm helpless. There's nothing I can do. You know why? Because I've got my heart set on you. Dobie Gray music for you right here.

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North Tower and Pretty Lady for you on this Thursday morning. I think it's time for one from the Blackwater Band. Oh, Willie B. It's an Anderson East song right here. It's going to take more, a whole lot more, just to satisfy me.

We're going to the beach. I know that's the plan for a lot of folks. Of course, July 4th, America's 250th birthday. A lot of people going to the beach. And I tell you what, it doesn't matter if you're going to the beach or you're staying here at home. I don't care. I tell you what you're going to do. You're going to sweat.

I'm already sweating this morning. Yeah. Almost 8:30 and already sweating on a Thursday morning, but it's okay. It's going to get a lot worse than that today. You ever been trapped in a staircase? Can't say that I have.

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3: Sunny and hot today. Temperatures around 96 with a heat index as high as 104. Tonight, clear skies, low 71. Tomorrow, sunshine, hot. Heat index value around 107. Independence Day, Saturday. Sunny, hot. Temperatures near 101.

That was the latest from those Mighty Mighty Tims, yeah, out of Atlanta, Georgia, right there. And My True Love. Before that was the Four Tops, When She Was My Girl. Now here's one from the legendary Dukes. You're My Obsession.

0: Sunny and hot today. Temperatures around 96 with a heat index as high as 104. Tonight, clear skies, low 71. Tomorrow, sunshine, hot. Heat index value around 107. Independence Day, Saturday. Sunny, hot. Temperatures near 101.
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0: Otis Redding, and I'm just looking for some security. Can we get that around here? Security. Oh, no. Never mind. Archie Bell and the Drells. It's going to be a showdown.
1: They tell me you think you're pretty good. Don't you know you're in my

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So I'm gonna see how good you are when I count to five.

Oh, you got to crawl before you walk back into these arms of mine. Danny Woods, General Johnson, Ken Knox, the chairman of the board, right here for you. And I tell you, it's right at 9 o'clock. I need to get out of here this morning. But look, thank you so much for hanging out with me here on the beach. I've had a great time. I hope you have as well. And, you know, if I don't see you tomorrow morning, because I know a lot of you are off, you got all different things going on, I do hope you have a fantastic holiday weekend and enjoy whatever you do have going on. You can keep it locked in right here on the beach for music all the time. And the Wilson Warbirds tonight, tomorrow night, Saturday night, and Sunday afternoon. Wilson Warbirds at home against the Kannapolis Cannonballers. And you can catch all the games right here on 99.3 The Beach. Until then, if I don't talk to you tomorrow, I'll see you Sunday night. If I don't see you Sunday night, or I'll talk to you Sunday night, I'll talk to you Monday morning, and we'll crank a work week up with sunrise on the beach. Once again, have a fantastic 4th of July. We appreciate you so much here on 99.3. God bless you, and I love you.

0: 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Oh, well, hell. I guess that's a 5 minute.
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sunny and hot today. Temperatures around 96 with a heat index as high as 104. Tonight, clear skies, low 71. Tomorrow, sunshine, hot. Heat index value around 107. Independence Day, Saturday, sunny, hot. Temperatures near 101.

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Sunny and hot today. Temperatures around 96 with a heat index as high as 104. Tonight, clear skies, low 71. Tomorrow, sunshine, hot. Heat index value around 107. Independence Day, Saturday. Sunny, hot. Temperatures near 101.

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0: Sunny and hot today. Temperatures around 96 with a heat index as high as 104. Tonight, clear skies, low 71. Tomorrow, sunshine, hot. Heat index value around 107. Independence Day, Saturday. Sunny, hot. Temperatures near 101.
1: It's sunny.

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1: Let's do

Sunny and hot today. Temperatures around 96 with a heat index as high as 104. Tonight, clear skies, low 71. Tomorrow, sunshine, hot. Heat index value around 107. Independence Day, Saturday. Sunny, hot. Temperatures near 101.

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Sunny and hot today. Temperatures around 96 with a heat index as high as 104. Tonight, clear skies, low 71. Tomorrow, sunshine, hot. Heat index value around 107. Independence Day, Saturday. Sunny, hot. Temperatures near 101.

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know you're leaving, and there's nothing I can do. But just remember, you can always call me. Should have seen it coming, should have come as no surprise.

That was the feature attraction, man, singing Call Me. It is 3:59. You're listening to Shack Attack with Chris Rollins right here on 99.3 The Beach. You know, I got here about 10 minutes early today, which is pretty unusual for me because I usually, well, I guess I get to work my other job 10 minutes early, but I don't ever work when I get there, you know what I mean? But I don't consider this a job, and I like this place, so 10 minutes early was no big deal to me. Maybe I'm growing up, who knows, but I love the radio station. All right, y'all, enough of my personal stuff. We got the Love Committee singing Cheaters Never Win.

that was the Holiday Band. Music makes the world go round. And, you know, I love music as much as the next guy, but according to Queen, something else makes the world go round. And it's not music. But if you are into music, man, there's a lot of stuff going on this weekend. Ashton Leyland and The Verdict, you know, and our very own Sean Lamb, they're going to be at Michael's Field tomorrow night, 6 to 8. I'll go try and slide by and catch them, as long as it ain't 200 degrees, which I'm sure it will be, but who knows? I'm going to try and get out there. You know, then you got the fireworks. Tonight we've got the Wilson Warbirds playing. Thirsty Thursday, $2 beers. You can't beat that. There's just a lot of stuff going on as far as July weekend. Hopefully, not hopefully, but I'm sure a lot of you are out of town at the beach hanging out. And it is hot, but, you know, if you want to get out there and do something, just look it up on Facebook. There's all kind of stuff going on around here. North Tower Band singing Paula. Go catch some music.

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was Percy Sledge. It is 4:17. If you're working today, hopefully you're about off. If you're not working, enjoy the day. I had a fabulous day. I was off today, y'all. Slept in this morning, which is something I haven't done in months. Cooked me a meatloaf. I got that thing ready for when I get home. I'm going to make some mashed taters and gravy. Oof. It was a great day, y'all. Now I got to come play music. Sun shining. I'm really enjoying my life. I'm going to put it like that. The Entertainers, Summer Love.

as the Entertainers. And you know, when a legend sends you a message and asks you to play a song, you do it. Which, I mean, I play anybody's song, but that makes me feel good. Mr. Butch Cannon wanted to hear the Band of Oz, Build Me Up. This one goes out to you, buddy. Hope you're having a good day. Have a good 4th of July.

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1: All right, y'all, it's 427, and the Warbirds are playing tonight, downtown Wilson. Check them out. Then and we'll also be cutting the Shag Attack off at 6:50, just 10 minutes early. Not a big deal because, they broadcast live. Yeah, if you're looking for something to do tonight, check them out. Chairman of the board, I want to do-wop, do-wop, do... I don't know. You get the point.

That was the Magnificent Band singing Let the Blue Boy Play. And I'm going to tell you, every time I play that song, I think, that sounds so much like Creedence Clearwater Revival. I looked the song up, and apparently John Fogerty knows the song. So, well, maybe that's why it sounds like Creedence to me. All right, here's some words from our sponsors.

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3: All right, we're going to get back to the music. Arnett from Rocky Mountain wanted to hear some Isaac Blair singing This Old Heart of Mine. I got it coming up right now. Appreciate you listening and appreciate the phone call. Hope you have a great weekend there, Miss Arnett. All right, here we go. And I know it's not the weekend yet, y'all, but I'm off Thursday and Friday, so it's the weekend to me.

his male waiter's thinking about his ice chest. Don't leave home without your cooler, y'all. Especially this weekend. It's going to be hot. Put some waters in there. Not just beer. Not just liquor. A couple bottles of water will never kill you. It'll make you feel good. I promise. Hey, and for those of you that saw the Big Dog post about Kevin and said he might not have his pants on, well, I'm going to tell you, y'all, I got here and he was not here, so I did not have to experience that for myself. Thank the Lord. But, you know, when I posted my Shag Attack picture, it was a picture of my diabetes starter kit, you know, the donut and the Mountain Dew. I didn't post a selfie. So maybe I'm doing the show in my boxers for all you know. Who knows, right? But I ain't gonna tell. Tate Phillips, long time loving you.

All right, it is 4:55. We're almost done with the first hour of Shag Attack. Speaking of 4:55, that's a great song, y'all. 4:55 Rocket. I love that song. I played it, Pups. And speaking of Pups, I want to send a special shout out to everybody that came out last night and hung out on the patio. I know it was hot, but it really, I appreciate y'all hanging out, because you could have been inside in the air conditioning, but instead you're out there listening to beach music. Thank you very much. All right, up next we got some Wayne Free. I Love Kissing You. That sounds kind of racy.

That was Otis Clay, and I am Chris Rollins. You're listening to Shag Attack on 99.3 The Beach. It is 5:11. I want to send out a happy 4th of July to Brenda and Gene Coker. Appreciate you guys listening. Hope you have a great weekend. Hope you stay cool. It's a smoker out there, y'all. But don't let it stop you from doing something. You know, get you a bottle of water, an icy rag thing to wrap around your neck, or portable fan. You know, this is America's 250th birthday, y'all. Don't let the heat hold you back, but also don't do nothing dumb. You know, don't go out there and drink a bunch of beer and sweat all day and wonder why you feel bad. All right. Happy 4th of July to everybody. Not just Gene and Brenda, but happy birthday, or happy 4th of July to everybody. Happy birthday, America. 250 years. Hopefully you weren't there when it was... Nobody was there still. Never mind. You know what I'm trying to say. All right. Back to the music, y'all. Sometimes love is not enough. That's the truth.

Oh, right, y'all. It is 5:19. Hopefully your day is over if you had to work today. I'm sorry. And how about a shout-out to all the maintenance guys that got to work all these shutdowns at the factories? You know, I know some of them cut their air off, and it's just hot, and it's miserable, and you miss the holidays. But I just want to send a big thank you, and I appreciate y'all, and doing a fine job. All right, tonight, Warbirds, Thirsty Thursday, downtown Wilson. Saturday, Caviedo's got a rodeo, y'all. If you're looking for something to do, check them out. It's a fun little rodeo. It's a family thing. It's a good time. I've been a couple times. I ain't been yet this year, but it's on my list. You know, I'm taking this weekend off, y'all. I ain't doing nothing. I might go catch Ashton Leyland and the Verdict, you know, watch the band and the fireworks, but it's going to be an easy-peasy weekend for me, y'all. The Blackwater Band, Lonely Side of Town.

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That was Ronna McDaniel. It is 5:27, so we're about halfway through the Sag Attack. Hope you're enjoying the show. I'm having a ball, y'all. I come in here and put the headphones on for 3 hours, listen to some great music, relax. You know, I pretend I'm on the beach, which I know a lot of you lucky folks are on the beach. But if you're not, we can just listen to beach music and pretend. How about that? Like they say, you can go to the beach without getting sand in your spots. All right, you want to hear a song, give me a call, 252-446-9903. You can shoot me a message on Facebook. You can look me up on Facebook. Send a request if you don't, if we're not. Because I do post a lot about live music. So, I mean, if you're in the music, check me out, because I'll be sharing everybody's post about who's playing where. Tearing the Board, Beach Fever.

I-42 band bringing the beats to Montana. I don't know if you saw this, y'all, but Montana and like Yellowstone, that area out there, they got snow this week, y'all. It was snowing. I mean, like, I'm not talking about flurries. I mean, like, on the ground snow in the middle of June. Well, not the end of June. It wasn't July yet. I think it was Tuesday, so. But it was right there. I mean, wow. I like our Carolina weather. I'm sorry. I would be a little sad if I woke up in the end of June and there was snow on the ground. I'm going to be honest with you. All right, here's some words from our sponsors. We're going to pay the bills, and we'll get back to the music with Andy King singing RC Cola.

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That was Andy King doing R.C. Cole. That's one of those songs where I just scrolling through the catalog and just saw something that caught my eye. I mean, you can't go wrong with a song called R.C. Cola, right? R.C. Cola's a moon pies all the way, baby. All right, North Tower Band, Pretty Lady.

All right, we're about done with the 5 o'clock hour of the Shag Attack. We're going to close it out with Gold Rush, Everybody Needs Love. The world needs more love. I'm going to be honest with y'all. A lot of hate, a lot of fighting.

All right, y'all, it is 6 o'clock. We're kicking off the last hour of the Shag Attack. Appreciate you hanging out. Appreciate everybody listening. Richie Walker out of Black Creek, I saw you're listening on the radio. Appreciate you listening, buddy. This Saturday, Wilson Farmers Market, they're not going to have a Wilson Farmers Market downtown on Wilson this Saturday because of the 4th of July. Just a heads up, y'all. Now, it's a great little thing, but they're not going to be there this Saturday, so don't go down there looking around. I mean, you can go down there looking around, but it's just not going to be there. I'm just trying to save you a trip if that's what you're going for. But there's lots of stuff to walk around and look at downtown. Wilson downtown's booming, y'all. It's a lot of fun. And it's a good place to people watch, too, because you're going to see some stuff. All right, so no Farmers Market Saturday. I think that's it for me. All right, y'all, we're going to get back to the music with the Breeze Band. Oh, Trickle Trickle. So I played this song one time. And I called it Tickle Tickle because I didn't look real good and I can't see real good. And then they started singing about rain, and I'm like, rain? And I was like, oh, it's Trickle Trickle. I'm a little slow, y'all.

All right, it is 6:17. I hope you're enjoying the Shag Attack. We're going to cut off a little bit early tonight, 6:50 for the Warbirds. And it's not too late. Slide on downtown Wilson, check them out, watch the ball game, have some popcorn, $2 beers, hot dogs. I'm going to be honest with you, though. I'm going to go home and sit on the couch and eat, after I eat my meatloaf. Oh, I'm going to stuff my gut and get in a food coma on the couch with my slightly mentally challenged dog, and we're going to watch TV. The Sand Band. I'll come running back to you.

was the Blackwater Band at a 6:25 right here in the beautiful city of Rocky Mount. 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When I finish my gig tonight, well, the show, 6:50, the Warbird's going to take over, but I am off until Monday morning when I go back to Firestone, which I'll be back in here Monday afternoon for y'all, but I got 3 days off with no gigs, no plans. I'm telling you, I can't remember the last time that happened. In fact, I was off work today, and I slept till noon. That's the first time I've slept past 9 o'clock that I can remember, y'all. I've just been working and running and doing, and I'm getting too old for all that. Archie Bell and the Drells, Ocean Drive. But it was a good time.

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It is 6:36. That's going to about do it for the Sag Attack. Warbirds are taking over at 6:50. I appreciate you hanging out with me. I hope everybody has a fabulous 4th of July weekend. Stay out of trouble. Happy birthday, America. 250 years. And I just saw a meme on Facebook. The Marine Corps is celebrating 251 years on their birthday. So the Marine Corps was born and then America was born. I mean, is that a coincidence? I'm pretty sure the Marines had something to do with it. All right. We got the mighty saints of soul, sweet understanding, love. Y'all have a great night. Appreciate you hanging out. No Wilson Farmers Market this weekend, y'all.

0: It's time for Wilson Warbirds Baseball. Today's game on the Warbirds Baseball Network is brought to you by Performance Heating and Cooling, Campers Lodge, Holiday Inn I-95, Wilson Preparatory Academy, Webb Golf Cart Sales, Barnes Equipment, 243 Sign, and the proud partners of the Warbirds that support baseball and our community all season long. Now, here's the voice of the Warbirds, Chris Edwards.
1: It's a perfect summer evening for baseball, and the Wilson Warbirds are on the radio. Tonight, it is game three of a six-game series between the homestanding Warbirds and the visiting Kannapolis Cannonballers. Hi again, friends. Along with Ben Mihaljevic, I'm Chris Edwards. Delighted to have you with us, where the Warbirds seek their fifth consecutive victory, and in no worse than a series split if they can knock off the Cannonballers again tonight. Wilson claimed victory in the series opener here on Tuesday, a 3-2 11 inning come from behind win for Wilson. And then last night, the Warbirds got down by a run on the top of the first inning, tied the game in the home half of the first before going ahead with three in the third, then three more in the sixth, eventually winning the ball game 9-6. It was the play of Rylan Mills who got the job done for Wilson last night, a three-hit effort, including a three-run home run, a double, and a single. And it was the bullpen who made it hold up as well, as Wilson won last night 9-6. And Ben Mihaljevic, a lot of momentum for the Warbirds, and they'll try to continue that here on this Thursday night as we enter the Independence Day holiday weekend. Ben, good evening to you.
2: Good evening to you as well, Chris. It's been two very different wins for Wilson over the past couple days. Obviously, game one on Tuesday, a very close 3-2 battle, went into 11 innings. Pitching won the day on Tuesday, but it was the bats for Wilson yesterday. Even though the scoreboard says 9-6, it really never felt that close after Wilson pulled ahead 9-3. And Wilson finally, it felt like, able to come through with the big hit to really put distance between the Warbirds and the Cannonballers on the scoreboard. You mentioned the Mills three-run home run, but also a two-run double from Alexander Frias, a two-run double for Juan Ortuño as well. It just felt like the Warbirds kept coming in waves and waves, and Kannapolis couldn't keep up.
1: Can't forget about Handelfry Encarnacion last night, the solo home run, his ninth of the year. Boy, you talk about a guy that's swinging a really hot bat, and that's Handelfry Encarnacion, who's been terrific not just this week for the Warbirds, but for the last three series.
2: Yeah, the last three series, absolutely right. Encarnacion is now on an eight-game hitting streak. He's got a 10-game on-base streak going, and I think what has helped him so much is being at the top of the order. He's getting the most at-bats on this Wilson team. He's seeing the most pitches on this Wilson team, and he's really settled into this season.
1: Yeah, playing very well no matter where he's at in the outfield. Has played primarily in right, then moved to center, and now getting some time in left field with the addition of Alexander Frias. Speaking of additions and departures, a roster move to tell you about today. The Milwaukee Brewers making the move earlier this afternoon, calling up Jose Meneses to High Wisconsin. So we're happy for Meneses, who gets to go up to Wisconsin.
2: Yeah, always happy for Jose. This will hurt Wilson a little bit, especially in the back end of the bullpen. Meneses was tied for the league lead with six saves. He was 5-0 on the year, got the win last night for the Warbirds, but you knew with the way he was pitching, an ERA close to one, that surely Wilson could not keep him around forever.
1: So Meneses on his way up to Wisconsin. On the MedX injury report, still one guy sidelined on the IL, and that is Anthony Reyes. Warbirds hoping to get him back sometime in the very near future. Perfect night for baseball. Fireworks after the game tonight if you're in the area and looking to kick off your holiday weekend earlier. Come on out and join us. We'd love to see you here at Wilson Ballpark. If you can't make it out, no worries. Stay with us. We'll have baseball for you coming up just past the top of the hour. When we come back, Ben's got a look at the Carolina League scoreboard, maybe the Brewers organizational scoreboard, and he'll tell you who all is playing in tonight's Warbirds game. That's coming up next on the Warbirds Baseball Network.
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2: Ben Mihaljevic welcoming you back to Wilson Ballpark ahead of tonight's Game 3 between Wilson and Kannapolis. Not the only action happening around the Carolina League. We'll take a look at what else is going on. Only one game has started before this one. That's between Fayetteville and Hill City up in Lynchburg. 0-0 your score in the bottom of the second inning. Hill City has the only hit of the game thus far. Salem and Augusta set to begin play at 7:05. Also at 7:05, Hickory at Myrtle Beach. Charleston and Delmarva looking to get underway here shortly. And Fredericksburg travels down to Columbia to take on the Fireflies at 7:05 as well. In this game, we have a couple star-studded lineups between Kannapolis and Wilson. We'll start with the Cannonballers, who send Jaden Fowski to the batter circle first. He'll be the leadoff man playing left field. Matthew Boughton hits second. He'll be the shortstop. Nick McLean is the center fielder tonight for Kannapolis. Stephen Flores is carrying a 12-game on-base streak into today's game. He's the catcher for Kannapolis. Christian Gonzalez plays right field. And Adrian Gill is the first baseman. The seven-hitter is Steven Lancia, making his first appearance of the season for the Cannonballers. He'll DH tonight. Jurdrik Profar back in the lineup. He plays second base. And the third baseman tonight, Efren Tehran for Kannapolis. Gabriel Rodriguez gets the ball for the Cannonballers. For Rodriguez so far this season, a 2-1 record, a 3.89 ERA. This is 13th game and 5th start of the year. For Wilson, a lot of similarities towards the top of the lineup. Andelfry Encarnacion, 3-for-8 in the series with a homer. He plays left field. Brady Ebel bats just behind him as the shortstop. Alexander Frias notched his first hit in Wilson Ballpark last night. It was a 2-run double. He's the center fielder. Pedro Abarguin back in the lineup for Wilson. The cleanup man plays right field. Frederi Montero is the first baseman. Rylan Mills, coming off a big 3-for-3 night, is the designated hitter. The seven-hitter and third baseman is Filippo Dottori for the Warbirds. Kevin Garcia does the catching. Luis Lameda is the second baseman. Jacob Morrison gets the ball. This is his first home start in quite a while, since May the 23rd. It was the last time Jacob Morrison started a game here in Wilson. Remember, got hurt a little bit, spent almost a month on the injured list between May 30th and June 27th. So good to see Jacob Morrison back on the mound tonight for Wilson. Again, running through that Warbirds lineup: Encarnacion, Ebel, Frias, Ibarguin, Montero, Mills, Dottori, Garcia, Lameda, with Morrison on the mound.
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2: Absolutely not. And if you're worried about the heat, again, it's Thirsty Thursday.
1: That's right.
2: You can beat the heat by taking advantage of these Thirsty Thursday deals that the Warbirds have. And also, I mean, a great team to come watch play. Wilson is a season best 7 games over 500 at 42-35. They're tied for first here early in the race for the second half North Division title. So lots of exciting things going on around the ballpark, both on and off the field.
1: Warbirds gathering on the top step of the first base dugout, about to be announced to this crowd here at Wilson Ballpark. It's hot, but it's a nice night for a baseball game. 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

0: Ed Cradle with our Star Spangled Banner on this Independence Day weekend eve. The Warbirds and the Cannonballers tonight. Great to have you with us on the Warbirds Baseball Network. It is hot. Our weather report today on the Warbirds Baseball Network, brought to you by our friends at CBS 17 News. Whether it's sunshine over the ballpark or storms moving into eastern North Carolina, trust the team at CBS 17 to keep you prepared. Get the latest forecast, live radar, and breaking weather alerts anytime at CBS17.com or on the CBS 17 app. 92 degrees, not much breeze, and just a still kind of sticky night here at Wilson Ballpark. But nice to have you with us. And the Warbirds looking for a third consecutive win to start the series and a fourth straight win as they give the ball to the right-hander Jacob Morrison, who makes his seventh start of the year, no record. 3.12 ERA for the 22-year-old right-hander out of Saginaw, Michigan, drafted in the third round of last year's draft by the Milwaukee Brewers out of Coastal Carolina. Fastball, slider, curve, and a changeup. And Ben Morrison looking to take another step after being activated off the injured list prior to his start last week.
1: Yeah, it was a shame to see him go down on the injured list, because before getting hurt, he was already one of Wilson's best pitchers, and then gets hurt. He misses a month of time, and that's obviously a bit of a setback. But coming back against Fredericksburg, he looked solid, only threw two innings and 43 pitches. You have to imagine that was the plan for Wilson, just to get him back in the swing of things. Through those two innings, didn't allow any hits or any runs, walked two, struck out three. So it seemed like he picked up where he left off. But again, it's all about building blocks and what he can amount to.
0: As you mentioned earlier, this is the first time he's thrown here in Wilson since May the 24th against Delmarva. Gave up four earned runs and three hits over two and a third innings that afternoon. See if he can get back on the positive swing of things here tonight. Home plate umpire Noah Soles goes out to chat with Morrison about something, making sure his jersey's all tucked in. We're all set and ready to go. And it'll be Jaden Fowski who will get things going. Fowski, the left-handed hitting left fielder, has put together a nice season so far. 1-for-9, though, in this series after a 1-for-5 effort last night. Morrison, the tall right-hander, working from the first base part of the rubber, glares into his catcher, Kevin Garcia, brings the glove up by his letters, and fires the first pitch of the game, which is line foul down the left field line and out of play. Underway at 7:07 Eastern time. Fowski, a 250 average so far this season with four home runs. Left-hander digs back in, the 0-1. Morrison misses upstairs, went to a back-to-back, went back to a fastball and missed to even the count.
1: And I wonder, too, because of the injury, if we'll see more fastball tonight from Morrison, just something that he's more comfortable throwing, and you don't want to overload his arm with too many off-speed pitches.
0: 1-1 pitch. There is an off-speed, a cutter that misses low. Wilson defensively, Encarnacion, Frias, and Ibarguen across the outfield left to right. Tatuari and Ebel man the left side of the infield with Lameda at second. Montero looking into the setting sun over at first. And Kevin Garcia in harness doing the catching tonight. Two balls and a strike on Fowski. The pitch from Morrison swung on and sprayed foul to even the count. Wilson in the home white uniforms with the navy pinstripes, white numerals with the red and navy trim. Warbirds written in white script across the front of the jerseys. Navy caps with the Warbird logo in white on the front. 2-2 the count. Fowski, the left-hander, digs back in. The pitch is just off the outside corner. A changeup missed. Kannapolis takes the field tonight in their bright red tops. White numerals. Kannapolis written in white lettering across the front of the jerseys with the gray britches on tonight. 3-2 is inside. A fastball just missed, says Noah Soles. That is a professional take by Fowski and the leadoff man aboard.
1: It's a good spot, though, for Morrison. I thought the changeup, too, was a good location as well. And that's something we've seen Wilson do, is the Warbirds don't really want those changeups down in the zone. They more want them on the outside part of the zone.
0: Brings up Matthew Boughton, the shortstop, right-handed hitter. 236 average on the year, shows bunt and takes the ball up and in. Forces Boughton to go jackknifing out of the way, arching his back there. A ball at nothing now. Boughton 0-for-5 with a couple of strikeouts last night. It's 2-for-9 against Wilson so far this week. Warbirds would love a double play ball. Infield playing Boughton to pull. He shows bunt, and he bunts through it. Counts even 1-1. I really like the uniform combinations tonight. Very classic look by these two clubs.
2: Yes, I agree. It's clean. The colors pop, too.
0: Runner at first. Big lead for Fowski. He is a threat to go. He draws a throw and dives back in safely. Fowski 24 out of 29 in stolen bases this season. Tough angle for Montero, the first baseman. The sun setting right in his eyes as he holds the runner who goes. The pitch is low and away. Throw to second is on target but late. LaMeda applies the tag but a little bit too tardy. Fowski with his 25th stolen base of the year. I think LaMeda thought he had him. He had tossed the ball away to Brady Ebel like, oh yeah, very nonchalantly. We definitely got him out.
2: LaMeda did that last night as well. I wonder if that's more of a gamesmanship tactic to try and sell it.
0: Could be.
2: A quick call from our base umpire, Justin Picar.
0: Runner at second, still nobody out. We're in the top of the first inning. Kannapolis for the third straight game threatening to score in the opening inning. The pitch, line foul over our heads. Kannapolis jumped out to a 1-0 lead in the top of the first last night. On Tuesday, also a 1-0 lead, but they couldn't hold the lead either night. Wilson with two come-from-behind victories to start this series. Outfield around toward the pole side on Boughton. Check of second. 2-2 on the way. It's lined foul into the third base dugout. Look out. Ball goes pinballing around down there, but everyone appears to be okay. Head on a swivel downstairs. People can't see you nodding your head on the radio, Ben.
2: Yeah, that's true.
0: Yeah.
2: Good point.
0: Thank you. I have those occasionally.
2: Every now and then. I think you just used up your one for the night.
0: My allotment for the week?
2: Yeah. No, I'll give you the night.
0: Okay. Another 2-2 due on Boughton. Here it is. And it's hooked toward third, caught by Gaturi. Throws back to second in time. Double play. A sinking line drive that Gaturi made the catch on. And then for some reason, Fowski at second base had wandered too far off the bag, and he is retired.
2: What's interesting, too, is it wasn't like that line drive was crushed down the line in split-second reaction. Fowski certainly had time to react and get back to the base, but yeah, unable to do so. Wonder if he might have slipped a little.
0: So two down, base is empty, and the first pitch fouled away by Nick McLean for strike one. McLean hitting 152, two home runs, seven RBI. McLean had a home run here last night, a two-run shot in the fourth inning. Finished last year ranked as a top 30 prospect in the White Sox organization. Swings and foul tips one here, strike two. He missed all but the first few weeks of the season with a bilateral labrum tears. Ouch.
2: Yeah, that can't hurt.
0: The 0-2. Hooked to first on one bounce. Oh, a great backhanded pick by Montero. Underhands to Morrison, who covers the bag and retires the side. Wilson flashing the leather in the first inning. Kannapolis does not score in the opening frame. And at the end of a half, it's Kannapolis nothing and Wilson coming up.
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0: Nothing, bottom of the first inning here in Wilson. 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Right-hander Gabriel Rodriguez takes the ball for Kannapolis tonight. 5'11", 170 pounds. Rodriguez signed as an international free agent out of Venezuela in 2021. 2-1 with a 3.89 ERA on the year, making his 13th appearance and fifth start tonight. Faces Handelfry Encarnacion, who bounces the first pitch to second. Easy play for Profar, who throws him out to start the first. Profar is flanked by Broughton at short, Gill over at first, and Tehran over at third. An outfield of Gonzalez in right, McLean in center, Fauske in left, and Flores behind the plate. One down for Brady Ebel. Brady on base four times last night, all via walks. Tied a season high for the Warbirds. Takes the first pitch up and away.
1: It's the fifth time this year a Wilson player has been issued four walks in a game.
0: It's pretty good.
1: It's very good.
0: Wilson with a team on base average of 360, the third best in the Carolina League. 1-0 is upstairs.
1: And a large part of that's being carried by Ebel, who has a 409 on base percentage, the seventh best in the league.
0: Yeah, Brady, another one of those Warbirds that has littered the leaderboard tonight. Ebel number two in the league in walks. He's walked 69 times this year. 2-0. Ebel guides one out into right field. Gonzalez going back. He turns and he says goodbye. Brady Ebel over the wall in right center, his sixth of the year. And on this Independence Day weekend, Ebel starts it with a bang. A homer to right, and Wilson leads 1-0.
1: A very simple swing there by Brady Ebel. He went down a little bit to get the ball and knew he didn't miss as the ball carried all the way out and I think over the Kannapolis bullpen.
0: That ball carried a lot better than I thought it was going to off the bat. Frias digs in. He pops the first pitch up. Back of second. Profar now back one step onto the infield dirt. He makes the catch for the second out. I think it tells you just how much the ball might carry here as we get into these hot days this weekend.
1: And we've seen a lot about Wilson's approach already here, is that the Warbirds want to swing early tonight against Rodriguez.
0: Rodriguez from Venezuela, 28 games and four starts with Kannapolis last year as he misses low here. Last year, his first year following Tommy John surgery, which he went through in early 2024, missed the entire season. 1-0 on Ebargwin. Here it comes to the Wilson right fielder. Pedro takes outside ball two. Ebargwin kind of flipping his left hand out there like, hey, I'm going to try to go the other way. Just flip the bat head out there and let the bat do the work. Open stance for Ebargwin. Rodriguez delivers. Ebargwin fouls it away, came in on the hands, and Pedro fought it off. Is there a more infectious personality on this team than Pedro Ebargwin?
1: I'm not sure that there is. I mean, he is so much fun to be around, and we don't even really speak the same language, but I still have a good time.
0: 2-1, lined into left field, falling quickly, but not quickly enough. Fauske makes a great diving catch and robs Ebargwin of a base hit. Wilson strikes first tonight. Brady Ebel with a solo home run, his sixth of the season. And at the end of an inning, the Warbirds ahead 1-0.
9: When it's game time, performance matters. And off the field, it matters just as much. 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
0: 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Stephen Flores starts things in the second inning for Kannapolis. Flores, the cleanup man, trying to get the offense going for the Cannonballers, takes the first pitch changeup at the top of the zone, strike one. Morrison faced the minimum in the first despite giving up a walk, a double play ball behind him, and then a great play by Montero at first. The 0-1, swinging a miss at a high fastball, it's 0-2. It is a lively crowd here tonight.
2: That's because Wilt is hyping everybody up.
0: There, into it early here at Wilson Ballpark.
2: He's trying to see which section can make more noise.
0: Morrison delivers the 0-2. Breaking ball bounced toward third, picked up by DeTurri. Off balance throw to first in plenty of time. Good start to the second inning for Jacob Morrison. And I think, Ben, if Morrison continues to get these ground balls that we've seen for the last couple of hitters, that's a good sign. Means the off-speed pitch is really working. He's got command of his entire arsenal.
2: Correct. He's putting the ball exactly where he wants to around the zone. And again, there's no reason, if you're a pitcher, why you shouldn't trust this Wilson defense. It has been outstanding all year.
0: Christian Gonzalez digs in, shows bunt, and takes low. Gonzalez made his Kannapolis debut last night. Went 1-for-1, walked twice, had an RBI. Still batting 1,000 on the big scoreboard out in left center. That's a strike at the knees. It's 1-1. Gonzalez acquired as an international free agent in 2024. Bats left-handed against the hard-throwing right-hander Morrison. The 1-1 line down the left field line, but against the netting, it's a foul ball. Biggest crowd of the week so far. It's only going to continue.

0: 3-2, fouled off to our left and out of play. Curious to see what the pitch count is for Morrison tonight. We mentioned it in the pregame show, Ben. Last outing, about 43 pitches. Here's the 3-2, and that is off the inside corner. Second walk issued by Morrison tonight. You would imagine somewhere in the 60 to 80 range. I mean, I'm speaking sort of extemporaneously.
1: Yeah, I think certainly closer to 60. I mean, you want to work him up slowly. Eventually, throughout the season, if everything goes according to plan, he'll be in that 80 to 90 sure. range, and that's where you'll have him comfortably throwing. But for now, it's just about building back quickly, and you don't want him to have a setback here.
0: Runner at first, one out. The first pitch on Adrian Gill is too tight. Ball one on Gill. Morrison made 13 starts as a rookie for Coastal Carolina in 2023. Missed all of 2024 with Tommy John surgery. It was a big part of the Chanticleers in 2025. Gill fouls it away. Named the Sun Belt Pitcher of the Year and a second-team All-American in 2025. A 2.42 ERA in his final year in Conway. 104 strikeouts, only 23 walks in almost 108 innings. 1-1 pitch. A cutter that just missed the outside corner.
1: That was a really good pitch. His cutter has a lot more dip than most cutters we've seen. And I think not only is it dip, but it's some late dip, too.
0: That's a tough pitch to lay off of. 2-1. The right-hander ready. He throws, and it's fouled to the netting. How about the company for Morrison? He joined only one other pitcher in the last 5 years to have 10 or more starts of 6-plus innings, allowing one or fewer runs. I'll tell you who the other guy is after the 2-2, which Morrison delivers. And it swung on and lined into center field, a base hit past the lunging Brady Ebel. Two on with one out. Brings up Steven Lasinia. But the only other Division I pitcher in the last 5 years to go 10 starts or more of 6-plus innings with one run or less, Paul Skeens.
1: Okay. That's good company.
0: Great company.
1: Paul Skeens is good.
0: Real good.
1: Real good. He's really good at LSU. He's really good on the Pirates. And it did not take him long between both stops.
0: And Sia climbs in. His first at bat as a cannonballer. Takes the first pitch high. Called up prior to the series. Acquired as a free agent last year out of Texas Rio Grande Valley. Bats right-handed with two on and one out. Fouls the 1-0 pitch straight back. Wilson ahead 1-0. We're in the top of the second inning.
1: Early offense in
0: all of these games.
1: All of these games, yeah.
0: First inning run
1: yeah.
0: in every game.
1: First inning home run and now back-to-back games yeah. for the Warbirds.
0: True. A ball and a strike. Morrison would love a ground ball. Checks second and pitches. And fires in a strike. A fastball at 92.
1: He's really trying to nibble away at the top part of this strike zone.
0: Morrison steps off, uses a disengagement.
1: And do we have something more than that?
0: I think there's a ball that is out in right center field, right at the bottom of the pizza in sign. Because it looks like a ball or something, but Frias is saying, no, it's not a ball. So,
1: okay.
0: Whatever it is, we're going to play on. Kevin Garcia, the Wilson catcher, spotted it first.
1: And clearly it isn't important enough for us to pause the game.
0: Morrison ready. Runners lead from first and second, the 1-2. Broken bat, little flare back of second base. That's trouble. It's down a hit to third base. Gonzalez gets the wave around. Frias throws behind the runner at second. The ball is dropped. It's an RBI single for Kannapolis's newest player, Steven Lasinia. And it's a 1-1 game in the second.
1: That's a ball LaMeda has to catch because there's a really smart play by Frias trying to go back door and catch Gill over at second base. He was certainly there. Gill was out by a couple feet, but nothing Wilson can do as it falls in the infield, and Kannapolis is still

0: with business.
1: Jerbik Profar will dig in now. Day off for Profar yesterday. First pitch on Profar is grounded foul, or line foul, against the netting. Strike one. Profar, the brother of Jerickson, number one prospect in baseball, according to MLB Pipeline, back in 2013. Jerdrick actually competed in the 2019 Little League World Series. The 0-1 fouled over our heads.
0: Yeah, that Curaçao team went all the way to the championship.
1: Lost to the East Bank Little League out of Louisiana.
0: That Louisiana team had a kid named Maurice Roussel who broke the Little League World Series hit record.
1: With how many?
0: I believe it was like 18.
1: It's pretty good.
0: It was something ridiculous.
1: 0-2. Morrison out of the stretch. He fires, and a ground ball hit foul toward the backstop. A lot of pitches for Morris in this inning, a lot of soft contact that's done him in. Of course, the walk didn't help. Now tied at one here in the second inning. Wilson with a win tonight would secure no worse than a series split. Morrison brings the hands together, checks second, the 0-2. It is just off the outside corner. Went to a cutter and just missed. Haven't seen a lot. Sorry, Ben. Haven't seen a lot given on that outside corner tonight.
0: 17 hits for Reese Roussel.
1: It's pretty good.
0: And tied the record with 7 doubles. He hit 739 across the Little League World Series.
1: Feels very good.
0: Yeah.
1: 1-2. Golfed out in the left center field. That ball might be trouble. It's heading toward the alleyway and goes all the way to the wall. Gill will score around third. Lancinia, he will score as well. It's a two-run double for Profar, and it's now a 3-1 Kannapolis lead in the third, or in the second inning.
0: Really weird here that it's the middle to bottom of the order that's getting to Jacob Morrison. He looks so clean through the first four hitters, and then all of a sudden lost a little bit of his command, walked Gonzalez, and the next three batters, Gill, Lancia, and Profar, have all tattooed him.
1: Out goes Kevin Garcia, the catcher, for a mound visit, just trying to settle things down for Morrison. There's no activity in the Wilson bullpen, at least at the moment, but I think that's about to change. It's like a catcher jogging down to start warming up a pitcher who's just now beginning to get loose. And for Morrison, you know, this is a big point in the game where you've got to control your emotions. Can't let what's happened so far in this inning get the best of you to the point
0: right
1: where you can't come back and finish the frame.
0: Absolutely. It's all about the next batter, one at a time.
1: Efren Tehran, the third baseman, climbs in and takes strike one. You know, frustrating for Morrison because he's been to a two-strike count on every hitter this inning.
0: Right.
1: But only has one out and has given up three runs.
0: Just have to be able to execute at the end.
1: One strike pitch. Right in there. A fastball, it's 0-2.
0: This is what he did a little more in the first inning as we saw a heavier dosage of that fastball.
1: Right-hander loosening for the Warbirds. Morrison, a long look into Garcia. He has his sign. Now comes set, and home with the 0-2. Misses up and in. Morrison ready to go, and the pitch. Swing and a miss. Got him with a changeup.
0: It was a really well set up at bat. Fastball, fastball, fastball. Then you brush him off the plate a little bit with some high heat. Go right back to the changeup. It looks just like the fastball out of the hand.
1: Great sequence. And now Fauske will bat. Walked in his first plate appearance. Moved his on-base streak to 8 straight games. Left-handed hitter against the right-handed throwing Jacob Morrison. Here's the pitch. Fouled over our heads. New baseballs for Noah Soles, the home plate umpire. Would imagine Noah's got some friends and family in town. Native of Trinity, North Carolina, went to Ledford High School, played at North Carolina State played outfield for Elliott Avon at the Wolfpack. Nothing in one. The pitch on the way. Lined on one, bounce towards second. Lameda picks it up, lobs to first, and retires the side. Bud Kanapolis comes charging back and takes the first lead of the game. Three runs in the second inning for the Cannonballers on three hits. They strand a man aboard, and we go to the bottom of the second with Wilson trailing 3-1.
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1: 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Fedary Montero climbs in, chases the first pitch for strike one. Boy, Fedary, a guy that the Warbirds have seen get going at times this year and would love to see him get going again as he takes a strike. Six for his last 40 at the plate with 16 strikeouts in that span. 0 for 8 so far in the series is Montero. But he's played a good defensive first base. 1-1. Line foul the other way.
2: And he's taken a bunch of good hacks as well. He just hasn't been able to completely square up a ball. It feels like he's due to just mash a home run ball, and that will break him out of the slump.
1: 1-2. Skips in. Went to the changeup that time, did Rodriguez. It's 2-2. 3-1, Kannapolis leading. Montero, the left-handed hitter, awaits the 2-2. Which is high and outside, ball three. Warbirds trailing by two in the second. Rodriguez brings the hands together. And the payoff pitch. That misses down and in. Ball four, I thought. But Montero wants to stay in there. Some confusion about the count.
2: I guess maybe it was ball three.
1: Yeah. All right.
2: No one sent him to first, so.
1: No real argument from the Warbirds either. 3-2 is popped up. Shallow center field. Out goes the second baseman Profar. He's called off by the center fielder, and McClain comes in and makes the catch for the first out. Should have argued the point a little more.
2: Yeah, I guess so.
1: Here's Ryland Mills, who was the big hero last night. Three hits, including that big three-run home run to break the game open in the sixth. First pitch due on Ryland Mills, who climbs into the right-handed batter's box. The home run last night for Mills, his third of the season. Swings and misses at the first pitch cutter.
2: And I wonder, too, if manager Eddie Morgan was planning on DHing him tonight. Normally, we don't really see Garcia or Mills DH when the other is in the lineup. But because Mills was swinging such a hot bat.
1: Takes down it inside here.
2: Because he was swinging such a hot bat, I think Eddie Morgan wanted to keep him going and keep him in the same rhythm. So you might as well throw him in there.
1: Yeah, something to be said for that.
2: I could be completely wrong as well, and he was scheduled to DH anyway.
1: Caught a strike on the outside corner. It's 1-2.
2: But just some speculation. You never know.
1: Yeah, perhaps.
2: Just want to put something out there.
1: Just throw it against the wall and see what sticks.
2: Right, exactly.
1: I'm with you.
2: That's what we do here.
1: I'm picking at what you're putting down. A ball and two strikes on the Wilson designated hitter. The 1-2. That's a changeup out of the zone. Right-hander from the belt. The pitch is on the outside corner, a sinker, called strike three.
2: Kannapolis wisely pitched Mills to that outer corner during the entirety of the at-bat. Weren't going to leave anything over the plate for him to hammer.
1: Base is empty, two down. And it's up to Filippo Dottori if Wilson will get any offense in the second. Filippo comes up empty on a changeup. You know, since that home run that Rodriguez gave up to Brady Ebel in the first inning, he has pitched very well. That's off the outside corner. Evens the count. 3-3-0 for Kannapolis, 1-1-0 for Wilson. Again, we're in the second. As Dottori awaits the pitch, that's low. Two balls and a strike now. Money. Fans still meandering around the concourse, still coming into the gates here at 20 minutes until 8 o'clock local time. 2-1, way out of the zone. Dettori off yesterday, went 0-for-4 here on Tuesday. Batting left-handed against the righty. Rodriguez out of the stretch exclusively, delivers the 3-1 on Dettori. And it is swung on in line through the right side of Ace Hit. Dettori aboard. Two-out knock will get the tying run to the plate.
2: Feels like Dettori needed that a little bit. And here's another guy who could use another hit, Kevin Garcia. He had one in the 11th inning on the walk-off win on Tuesday. Put the winning run in on third base, just 90 feet away. Eventually set up Jaden Fielder.
1: Three home runs and 18 driven home for Garcia this year. Catcher takes the first pitch cutter outside. It's coming set now, Rodriguez. Twists his body to check on Dettori, who has a big lead at first. Garcia grounds one toward third. Forehanded by Tehran, goes the short way to second. Retires Dettori and the Warbirds to end the frame. One hit, one left. We go to the third in Wilson. Warbirds down 3-1.
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1: Two-run lead for Kannapolis as we enter the third inning. Poma Medical is a U.S.-based medical device contract manufacturer expanding on the East Coast and a proud sponsor of the Wilson Warbirds, supporting innovation, job growth, and the next generation of talent right here in Wilson. Jacob Morrison back to work for the Warbirds, although there is activity behind him. Morrison at 45 pitches as this third inning starts, so you have to wonder if maybe this could be his final batter of the game. First pitch inside on Broughton.
2: There is some serious throwing in that Wilson bullpen, so wouldn't be totally surprising.
1: The 1-0, low and away.
2: It does look like he's laboring more and more after every pitch.
1: And Wilson's going to need somebody to pick up a lion's stretch of the work here at some point in the next day or two. With some potential injuries on the pitching staff. 2-0 pitch. A check swing ground ball back to the mound. Morrison picks it up and underhands to first for the out. Remember, Tyler Renz was scratched yesterday. Enio Cortez left the game early with an apparent injury.
2: Plus, you have the Manessas call-up.
1: That's correct. So, Warbirds potentially a little shorthanded here, depending on how those guys feel. We haven't got a report on how things are going, but certainly hope it's all positive news. Here's McLean, who climbs in, takes a first pitch fastball for strike one. And just as that bullpen activity was feverishly going, no one throwing now.
2: Means someone's either about to come in or it's no longer necessary.
1: 0-1, just a little bit low. 3-1 Kannapolis in the third. Chris and Ben with you tonight, as we are most nights.
2: Most, but not all.
1: Here's the 1-1. That's downstairs.
2: These misses, too, have become a lot of low misses for Jacob Morrison. That's another sign of your arm becoming tired.
1: I don't know, but I think you'd rather miss low in the zone than up
2: well,
1: in the
2: correct.
1: Zone.
2: Correct. There's that.
1: The 2-1. Right in there, but caught a ball, a fastball that appeared to catch a lot of the plate, but was called high. 3-1. Give you a check of the Carolina League scoreboard here in the third inning. Busy night around the league. That's outside, and Morrison issues his third walk of the game. And here comes Wilson skipper Eddie Morgan off the top step of the dugout, and that will be the final pitch that Morrison throws here on this Thursday night. 53 pitches for Morrison. He will depart after 2 1/3 innings, and he is responsible for the runner at first base and is on the hook for the wall. So Morrison out. New pitcher coming in for Wilson. We'll tell you all about it after this timeout on the Warbirds Baseball Network.
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1: Bryce Schaum becomes the new pitcher for Wilson here in the top half of the third inning. A runner at first and one man out. The right-hander, Schaum, Ben, trying to keep the ball game right where it's at.
2: He's 1-1 so far this year, 5.40 ERA. This is his seventh appearance. They've all been out of the bullpen. Only five innings pitched and just one strikeout, so definitely more of a pitch-to-contact type of guy. But thinking about this start from Morrison, Wilson probably figured Morrison was good for around 50 pitches today, and you would have hoped that would have gotten you at least through three innings. It did not, however, and so the Warbirds have to go to Schaum maybe a little earlier than imagined. Talked about pitching depth a little bit. Again, it's unfortunate what happened to Cortez and obviously Tyler Renz as well, but this did feel like it was the plan all along for Jacob Morrison.
1: Morrison on the hook for the runner at first as Schaum in to face Stephen Flores, the catcher, and his first pitch is a little bit high. Fastball that just missed. Flores 0-for-1 tonight, grounded out to the third baseman to start the second. Schaum, who was signed out of Independent Ball a couple of weeks ago, gets a swing and a miss here to even the count. Schaum, who was signed back on May the 28th, so a little more than a month ago now, threw one inning in the Arizona Complex League before getting the call up to Wilson. 1-1 down and away. Good block that time by the catcher, Garcia. Schaum played at Carthage College in Wisconsin, and then was playing for the Chicago Dogs, Independent Baseball, before getting the call by Milwaukee. Schaum home on 2-1, and it's popped up into right field. Ibarguen goes over, makes the call, and a two-handed catch for the second out.
2: It's a good start for Schaum. Again, like we said, just one strikeout on the year. So he'll try and pitch to contact, and it's on these Wilson defenders to make a play. It obviously helps when the ball isn't hit particularly hard.
1: No kidding. Two down for Christian Gonzalez. He walked and scored one of the three Kannapolis runs last inning. First pitch. That's a top of the zone strike, a cutter right in there. Pretty good crowd here tonight.
2: like you said, crowds have grown every night.
1: It's going to be a big crowd tomorrow, bigger crowd on Saturday. Low, 1-1.
2: Nothing better than baseball on the 4th of July.
1: Fireworks, too.
2: Oh, yeah.
1: Nothing more Americana than that, is it?
2: No, not at all.
1: A ball and a strike. Shum out of the stretch. He throws and misses a little bit high. You still want to wear that hockey jersey on Saturday when it's 148 degrees?
2: Kind of.
1: Two balls and a strike.
2: You want to rep the red, white, and blue. Of course, I can do that in Warbird's gear.
1: Correct. Throw the runner first. Who's back? Just go to a department store and get you an American flag golf shirt you could wear.
2: Yeah. There's that.
1: Smorgasbord of options for you, Ben. 2-1. Empty cut on a cutter.
2: What festive things are you going to wear?
1: Oh, just you wait.
2: Oh, boy. Oh, no.
1: 2-2. The pitch on the way. Hit foul against the screen.
2: I can't believe I asked.
1: Just you wait.
2: This will be good, won't it?
1: Real good.
2: Real good. You better actually have something. Don't set me up here and then let me down.
1: You know, if you keep your expectations low, you're never disappointed.
2: It's true.
1: Here's the 2-2. Fastball high and outside.
2: But with you, I mean, you obviously set such a high bar, and you continue to meet it every day. So
1: clearly.
2: Why should I not set high expectations for what you'll wear on the fourth?
1: Just wait. Okay. 3-2 the count on Gonzalez with Kanapolis ahead 3-1 in the third. Runner at first as Shum gets a new baseball.
2: Does your wife approve of this article of clothing?
1: She doesn't know everything I do.
2: Oh, gosh.
1: Montero plays behind the runner at first. Who goes? A 3-2 is high and inside. And a walk keeps the inning alive. Gonzalez aboard via the free pass for the second time tonight.
2: I might have to reach out to your wife and just say, hey, like, we got to be on the lookout here. Chris is up to something. Don't stop him yet, but just be warned.
1: Always scheming, you know?
2: Always scheming. Yeah, you have to stay on your toes. Keep thinking.
1: Yeah. Here's Adrian Gill with two on and two out. Shum out of the stretch. Delivers. Gill swings and pops it up. Foul. That'll get out of play. Landing down below us to our right. Fans go scattering away from the foul ball. Shum gets ahead, strike one. Now the right-hander delivers. And that breaking ball sweeps across the outside corner, misses a little bit too low.
2: And you can tell it's hot there. You got a ton of fans with fans trying to cool themselves off. Also, ice cream products.
1: The ice cream helmets, too. Here's the 1-1. Down and inside. Two on, two out for Kanapolis in the third.
2: Wilson really needs to hold Kanapolis here.
1: Little dribbler hit foul toward the backstop. It feels like a big spot in the game, doesn't it?
2: Absolutely. Absolutely. And good on Kanapolis, too, for fighting back immediately after Wilson scored the run in the first inning.
1: Two balls and two strikes. Shum out of the stretch. Holds at the belt and now fires. And misses outside with a cutter.
2: The other thing we're noticing with Kanapolis is the Cannonballers aren't chasing as much as they have in the first couple games. Wilson really utilized those sliders to right-handed hitters that were way out of the zone, and Kanapolis stubbornly kept swinging, and today that hasn't been the case.
1: The 3-2, runners go, and the pitch is high. So it's back-to-back walks issued by Shum. Bases are loaded with two out. And a big chance for the ballers here.
2: And all three guys who have reached base have reached via the walk. So Wilson is not at all helping itself out as here comes Paul Muller.
1: 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Ben's got a look at the Carolina League scoreboard here in this third inning with the mound visit going on. Ben?
2: Very busy day in the Carolina League. Lots of action so far. 3-1 Hill City over Fayetteville in the top of the fifth. End of the third, Myrtle Beach leads Hickory. Bottom of the third, Fredericksburg up 2-0 over Columbia. Not good news there for Wilson, as that would mean the Fred Nats continue to run away in the standings. 6-1 Augusta running away from Salem in the top of the third, and 3-0 Delmarva over Charleston.
1: I believe it was Wilson, Fayetteville, and Fredericksburg all tied for the top spot.
2: Correct, and two of the three are losing.
1: Here's the first pitch after the mound visit, and it misses high on Lancia. No place to put Steven Lancia, who delivered an RBI single in his first at bat as a cannonballer. Bases loaded, two out. Kannapolis ahead by two. Schaum home on 1-0, and that misses low. And the misses have not been particularly close for Schaum here in the last couple of batters.
2: No, not really, and that's a troubling sign as well.
1: A lot of pitches down and away. Schaum's got to bring it to the plate here. The 2-0, fouled back. It's 2-1.
2: Somehow it feels like it's been the fastball tonight that Kannapolis has almost struggled with, even though the cannonballers have put traffic on the bases. Three runs already as we are into the third inning, but not much going on the fastball.
1: Two balls and a strike. The offering. Line out into right field, falling quickly. Bargwood coming over, dives, can't get it. It rolls past him and goes all the way down the right field line. This is going to clear the bases. Lancia on his way to third. He's in with a standing three-run triple and a 6-1 lead for the Cannonballers.
2: I respect the hustle and effort there from Pedro Bargwin, especially with two outs, but he came up well short of grabbing that baseball. Probably better off just to let it bounce and pull up and try and throw out a runner at home.
1: So Lancia has singled home one and now tripled home three. And Profar climbs in now with a chance to add to this commanding Kannapolis advantage. First pitch, foul back. That'll close the line, by the way, on Morrison. 2 1/3 innings, 3 hits, 4 runs all earned. Walked 3, struck out 1, 53 pitches, 32 for strikes. Runner at third, 2 down. 0-1 the count on Profar. Profar takes upstairs. Curveball never really curved, and it's 1-1. Ball and a strike. Here it is. Line out into right. Fieldy Bargwin charging. He makes the diving catch and retires the side. But Kannapolis adds to the total, scoring three more times in the third inning on one hit. They leave a man aboard. And at the end of 2.5, Kannapolis now leading 6-1.
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1: To the bottom half of the third inning here in Wilson. 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They trail 6-1. 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Luis Lameda stands in to start things in the third, takes the first pitch in there for strike one. Lameda hitting 282 on the year. Luis got the start last night, 1-for-4 with the double. 0-1 pitch is off the inner edge, evens the count.
11: Difficult but not impossible here for Wilson. They have made a bigger comeback this year, 6 runs on May 21st against Delmarva here at Wilson Ballpark.
1: 1-1 on Lameda outside. And it will be interesting to watch Gabriel Rodriguez in the third. It's been two very lengthy half innings that he's had to sit in the dugout. Not going to complain about the 6 runs his offense has scored, but just tough to maybe to find a rhythm. Lameda grounds one foul up the first baseline.
11: Definitely difficult a little bit to find a rhythm, but he seemed to have found it. He's given up a couple loud hits. Obviously, the Ebel home run, and Dottori really smoked his single, but other than that, I mean, he's sort of been unfazed by the contact from Wilson.
1: 2-2 on Lameda, leading off the bottom of the third for the Warbirds. Lameda swings and lines a base hit into left center field. That will be cut off by Fowski. Lameda a wide turn at first, but drops anchor there with a leadoff single.
11: And that's how you start if you're Wilson. Probably not going to score all 5 runs back here in the third, but if you can get the leadoff man on, go one at a time, that puts pressure on Rodriguez to really work and throw from the stretch here, and he's got something to worry about, and the game becomes more than just pitcher and batter.
1: And Elfrey Encarnacion climbs in and takes ball one outside. 8-game hitting streak on the line for Handelfrey. 10-game reach base streak as well. Lameda leading from first.
11: He's still got a while. It's only the third.
1: Yeah, just saying. It is on the line tonight. That one fouled right at the plate. 1-1. It's on the line every time you come to the plate.
11: I guess yeah. So. Well, until he gets a hit.
1: Correct.
11: Or walks, and then at least one streak lives.
1: Yeah. Yeah.